0: controlling behaviour within a relationship, and it can be a precursor to further later physical safety and mental health of victims.
1: Ratings agencies are warning Jacinta Allen to stop spending money. Today's budget set to reveal Victoria's operating surplus has almost halved in just 6 months. Fitch and S&P claim the state's credit rating is facing unprecedented pressure with an interest bill of $29 million a day. Opposition leader Jess Wilson says Victorians need to start reducing that debt.
2: What we expect to see is higher debt, higher taxes and higher interest. This is not a government that is taking the fiscal and financial responsibility of Victoria seriously. They are coming out day after day with big spending commitments without a plan to pay for it.
1: Two volunteer rescuers are amongst three people killed in a boating tragedy in New South Wales. Police say a search and rescue boat rolled while responding to a yacht in difficulty at Ballina in the state's north. Reporter Andrea Crothers says conditions were rough as the rescue vessel set out.
3: Treacherous conditions last night, dangerous, not just dangerous but deadly, that faced that marine rescue crew. So they were called out at 6:15 last night. There were reports by a member of the public that there was a yachty, that they were having a bit of trouble. So the marine rescue vessel, it launches out with six people on board. It strikes trouble once it hits the Ballina Bar, which is this really rough patch of water, and that is when it slips. All six come out of the boat, or they need to make it back to shore. Two of the others, though, they were killed in this incident. A third person was also killed. They were on board that yacht.
1: The Australian dollar is buying 71.6 US cents. This is Air News. Firstly to Rugby League, and the Tigers have confirmed the details of the deal for young fullback Jareem Buller. He spent a four-year extension, which will see him remain at the NRL club until the end of the 2030 season. The Bulldogs are playing down suggestions of a culture problem, despite an airport bungle around their Anzac Day clash against the Broncos. Four players failed to board a team flight. None of them are facing disciplinary action. And Ari Tuala says it wasn't a big deal.
4: Then I wasn't there, but I think, yeah, one of the boys was pretty sick, so a few of the boys have stayed back with him and made sure he was okay.
1: In AFL, the Brisbane Lions say they're working to educate Kobe Evans after he used a homophobic slur during a VFL clash last week. Georgina Winter explains.
5: In a statement, the club says Evans is deeply remorseful and has taken full responsibility for the comment, which was directed at an opponent. The Brisbane side also confirmed Evans apologised several times, both on and off the field. While the club expressed disappointment, they say they are now focused on educating the player.
1: West Coast defender Brandon Stasevich says the team's execution was lacking on the weekend. The Eagles going down to the Tigers by 11 points on Sunday. Stasevich says his side is generating plenty of opportunities.
6: I don't think so much the skill is the issue. I think it's a bit of the connection. It's a lot of it's a young group that hasn't played a lot of football together. So understanding your teammates is part of it, which happens with experience.
1: West Coast take on Melbourne this weekend at Docklands. Australian Independent Radio News.
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9: Your local weather in the Yass Valley for Tuesday, May 5. Partly cloudy today, a little windy, for a top of 16 degrees, getting down to just 3 overnight, then partly cloudy tomorrow, reaching for a top of 17. Thursday, showers and just 11 as the top temperature, and then Friday, getting colder again, a possible shower and 10 degrees. Today, it's getting up to 17 degrees in Canberra, 16 in Goulburn and 16 in Yass. And that's your local weather update on Yass FM 100.3.
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13: Still looking for something for Mum for Mother's Day? Can't seem to find the right thing? How about tickets to the Can Assist Mother's Day High Tea? It's on Thursday, the 7th of May, 11 till 2 in the Linton Village Lounge. Three-course high tea, beverages, and of course we'll be drawing the wonderful Mother's Day Getaway Raffle. Tickets are just $40, available from Spotty Rose Boutique. Do your mum a favour. She's worth it. And hey, dads can come too.
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15: You're listening to Community Radio and this is Folk Favourites. And this is the second hour of our show. For this week on our Community Outlook, or as it's sometimes called, Community Diary, I just want to do one thing for this segment, which is to talk a little bit about the Liberty Theatre in Yass Valley here. And it's taken quite a lot of work to restore it. But if you go to libertytheatre.com.au, you can learn about the incredible story of how the Liberty Theatre has been restored and is being restored. It has lots of features that old cinemas used to have. One of the things that it has is a Wurlitzer organ. And this is a type of organ that has got a very special sound if you've ever heard of it. Wurlitzer, W-U-R-L-I-T-Z-E-R. And this instrument that is in the theatre, well, you would usually have, the theatre would have an organ and it would play as part of the entertainment of watching a film. Can't imagine that these days perhaps, but it was the case. Now, this particular organ was built in New York for the Regent Theatre in Sydney, and it was installed in 1927 in the Palatial Regent Theatre in George Street. And it was a really spectacular, well, it is a very spectacular organ with three manuals and all these stops. And when it was installed at that time, it was the equivalent of $2 million, $2 million Australian dollars. So it remained in George Street in the Regent until it was acquired in the 1960s by a Sydney enthusiast, John Atkinson. Then in the 1980s, that John Atkinson was fastidious in his restoration and maintenance efforts and installed the organ in his family home in Hurstville. So it arrives in the suburb of Hurstville in Sydney. In 2006, the organ was registered on the National Trust, and it's reflected in the fact that it's actually the last of its kind and has been faithfully restored by this John Atkinson. Unfortunately, in 2020, John had a stroke and passed away and told his family to find a new home for the Wurlitzer with preference for keeping all aspects of this incredible instrument in one piece. The estate of John Atkinson has gifted the organ to Friends of Liberty Theatre. So the Friends of Liberty Theatre in Yass have accepted the generous offer from the estate of John Atkins to restore and house the rare and complete Wurlitzer organ originally at the Regent Theatre in Sydney. And the organ in its entirety, the organ and the pipes, can be accommodated in the restored Liberty Theatre. So the heritage architect engaged for this project, Eric Martin and Stephen Lanham, have looked at the available space to professionally house the organ so that it might be used to its full potential to educate and entertain. So what an incredible story. And the architects have confirmed that the pipes can be installed on the level of the new dressing rooms beside the stairs on each side. and the space above will have the roof extended higher so the suitable height space is provided. And they say alternatively the additional dressing rooms planned are located below the stage to free up the higher space for the pipes. And the keyboard console will go on a platform that is below the stage and will be raised when required. So the output for the music will be from about 3.6 metres either side of the stage against the external walls. Compressors and other equipment will be below the change rooms behind the stage. The installation of the organ will be incorporated into the restoration plans for the theatre. So that's an incredible story. And so if you want to learn more about the Liberty Theatre restoration, libertytheatre.com.au, you can read all about the Wurlitzer organ and other things like the screen installation and the incredible story of how movies return to Yass after 50 years. So what an incredible... And it's been funded by the New South Wales government through Create New South Wales, so excellent to have that support from the state, and there's volunteers and supporters. But for the first time since 1974, the cinema in Yass is running again. An incredible story, because oftentimes we think about the way that development runs and the carelessness of development in the capitalist system like ours, and it's kind of this and that. But to see something really creative, really smart and really interesting coming in rather than just the bland developments that you get all the time is really reassuring and really wonderful to see. So that's the Liberty Theatre. And, of course, you can go to the cinema, our own cinema, our own Yass cinema, to watch films. And there are a whole lot of the films there listed on the website which you can go and see, including things like Breakfast at Tiffany's and so on. And, of course, as I said, the future plans for how they're going to restore it as well. So very encouraging developments there. That'll have to suffice as our segment of Community Diary, as we took some time on it. But, yes, I encourage you again to have a look at libertytheatre.com.au and the incredible things about the restoration process there. And, of course, what they've done with that restoration process is used the heritage architecture, the original plans of how it should look, and you can see how it will look when it's entirely restored. They have also modernized it as well, so it's going to include some solar disability access and so on. So it's a modern take on an old building. Wonderful, wonderful stuff. And, of course, including the 1927 Wurlitzer organ. I certainly cannot wait to hear the sound of that organ once it's restored in the theatre. Well, back to the show. It's time for the Bushwhackers. Here's three songs from the Bushwhackers. And this is, by the way, I should distinguish them. This is Bushwhackers without an H. The one with an H is an older band from the 50s. But the more contemporary one, and here's some songs about the great Ned Kelly.

Our Ned Kelly from the Bushwhackers there. Well, let's have another one. Farewell, Dan and Edward Kelly. I don't think I need to tell you about the story of the Kelly gang, but I like the story a lot. Here's Farewell, Dan and Edward Kelly. Another one from the Bushwhackers.

0: the Bushwhackers there. Farewell, Dan and Edward Kelly. Well, one more from the Bushwhackers. And here's that great phrase, immortal, you could say, of Ned Kelly, and that is, such is life. Such is life from the Bushwhackers.
1: Your father was a convict and he came from Erin's Isle. Such is life.

Kelly, such is life. With your brother Dan, Steve Hart, Joe Byrne, and you as the lead and head. The Kelly Gang, they called you, put a price upon your head. That's

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Nick Kelly, such is life. 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Such is life. Nick Kelly, such is life. In your armor, Ned, you walked ahead with an awesome clanking sound. They fell back as you shot them, a hit worth every round. But you finally fell down wounded, and they pinned you to the ground.

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Well, back to, well, another rebel, Paul Robeson. We're listening to the deep baritone voice of the one of the greatest singers to come out of the United States of America. Here is a track from Paul Robeson in the 80s, All Through the Night. Remastered in the 80s, All Through the Night. Paul Robeson here.

gorgeous spiritual song there from Paul Robeson, real deep voice, All Through the Night. Another one from the 1985 digital remastered selection of his song series, Solitude. And this one is really beautiful. Solitude from Paul Robeson.

I sit in my chair, I'm filled with despair. There's no one could be so sad. With gloom everywhere, I sit and I stare.

What a voice. The voice of Paul Robeson there, Solitude. Well, we're going to also listen now to Song of the Volga Boatman. This was a well-known traditional Russian song, and it was collected by Mili Balikarev, and we have featured Balikarev in his very famous Islami, one of the most difficult piano pieces ever composed. But Balikarev published Song of the Volga Boatman in his book of folk songs in 1866. This song was traditionally sung by the burlaks, or the barge haulers, on the Volga River. Here's the version from Paul Robeson.

Song of the Volga Boatman. There, a version of that incredible Russian folk song sung by the great Paul Robeson. And I hope you've enjoyed our feature of Paul Robeson and Peggy Seeger. It's always good to look at singers who really made a difference in the area of folk revival. And this is, of course, folk favourites. And you could definitely say that Paul Robeson and Peggy Seeger fit into that category. Well, it's time, as always, for Classic Takes on Folk. It's always a gamble when to put this in the show. And we've just had Paul Robeson, and of course, the way that he sings, there's a link with classical music. He indeed sang what you might call classical music. But it's time for Classic Takes on Folk, and we have not featured much of this. This is Bedřich Smetana, who is a Czech composer, known as the father of Czech music. Some of his most famous works include The Bartered Bride, an 1866 opera, and Ma Vlast, My Fatherland, which is a symphonic cycle, which if you heard it, if I played it, you would certainly recognize it. But the reason he's in this segment is because he often uses his native Bohemia and the folk tunes that come out of his native surroundings, those tunes he uses for his music and then turns them into incredible symphonic poetry and symphonic music. Well, you'll know Ma Vlast for the Moldau River. And so on. But here we're going to listen to him doing, well, here's some piano works and here's some salon polkas. There's three of them. They're played by Andras Schiff, an excellent pianist. But you can really hear the folkishness here of the great Czech composer Smetana for Classic Takes on Folk.

In case you're just tuning in, that was the first one of three salon polkas from Bedřich Smetana for our segment Classic Takes on Folk. I'll let the next two of those salon polkas play through him drawing on his Czech background and heritage for these pieces, these classic piano works, played by the great pianist Andras Schiff. Numbers 2 and 3 of the salon polkas.

three Salon Polkas there from Bidrich Smetana, and that's concluding our classic takes on folk. Well, I hope you've enjoyed this edition of Folk Favourites, where we've gone through some very interesting gems, from Peggy Seeger, from Paul Robeson, to the Bushwhackers back home. I'm going to finish back home now with Jimmy Little. We have had some Jimmy Little in the past, but I just love the voice of Jimmy Little. Here's another one from Jimmy Little. I don't think she's in love anymore.

Winding down to the end of our two-hour show, folk favourites Jimmy Little. I don't think she's in love anymore. Well, I think we've got time for about one more, or one and a bit more, from Jimmy finishing up today back home. It'll be her loving me. Jimmy Little.

And time for just one more. This is Maggie from Jimmy Little, and I look forward to seeing you all next week for another edition of Folk Favourites. Let's time us out with Jimmy Little, Maggie.

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3: Hello there, I'm Sean Bindley. Donald Trump says United States forces have struck 7 Iranian boats in the Strait of Hormuz as tensions in the vital waterway escalate. The United Arab Emirates is also reporting an Iranian tanker hit its state-owned oil port, which sparked a large fire. Former US Navy Chief William Parker believes it's up to Tehran to pull back on any further military action.
4: I think that's in the hands right now of the Iranians, whether or not they're going to attack those ships that are going through international waters. And if they do, I think it'll be a significant emotional event in their life, and hopefully they won't do that.
3: Meanwhile, NATO is beginning its Iron Wolf 2026 large-scale military drills in Lithuania on the border with Russia. The exercises are aimed at strengthening NATO's eastern flank amidst rising tensions with Russia. Moscow has accused NATO countries of using military drills on land and at sea as a pretext to plan isolation of the Russian enclave region of Kaliningrad. Daria Bondarchuk reports from the Russian capital.
5: NATO's two-week tactical field exercise began in eastern Lithuania on the border with Russia. The drills involve some 2,500 troops and over 300 pieces of equipment, including Air Force helicopters. This is part of NATO's efforts to enhance coordination between the member states as well as partner countries like the United Kingdom. Moscow accused NATO countries of practicing scenarios for isolating the Russian exclave region of Kaliningrad, bordering Lithuania and Poland, in the event of a further escalation in relations between Russia and the West. Daria Bondarchuk, Moscow.
3: The federal opposition is concerned a potential multi-billion-dollar tax deduction for working Australians could increase inflation. News Corp is reporting the Albanese government will implement an earned income offset in next week's budget. The change would see all Australians earning a wage or salary receive a one-off payment of up to $300. But Shadow Treasurer Tim Wilson says it could worsen cost of living pressures.
6: We know the consequences. The IMF has said if you go down this path, it will fuel inflation, it will give with one hand and then take even worse and harder with another.
3: Older Australians are facing private health insurance price rises of more than $1,600 from April next year. It comes after the Albanese government scrapped higher rebates for over 65s. Modelling by Private Healthcare Australia has found some retirees could see increases three times higher than younger Australians. All passengers on board a Dutch cruise liner have been instructed to remain inside their cabins to prevent the possible spread of hantavirus, an acute respiratory infection usually spread by rodents. Four Australians are amongst those stranded on the ship, which is currently off the West African coast, as health authorities assess a suspected outbreak of the deadly virus. Three passengers have died after showing symptoms of hantavirus. Two volunteer rescuers are amongst those killed in a marine tragedy off the coast of northern New South Wales. A marine rescue boat rolled in rough conditions while responding to a sinking yacht off the South Ballina breakwall. Four people made it to shore. It's unclear how many people were on board the yacht, which is now broken up and sunk. Police Marine Area Command Superintendent Joe McNulty says their thoughts are with Marine Rescue, who've lost two people doing their best to save others.
7: Two very good members of the Ballina Marine Rescue Unit, dedicated search and rescue professionals looking after the New South Wales community.
3: This is Air News. In rugby league, Bulldogs forward Jacob Preston insists an Origin call-up is not on his mind as his side looks to find some form in the NRL. Preston says he doesn't mind playing on the left side of the field after being moved from the right at club level. But he's laughed off suggestions. That's a message he's also sending to Blues coach Laurie Daly.
8: Oh, nah, honestly, my main focus right now is just getting wins for the Bulldogs. Honestly, that's, yeah, this week going up there and beating the Dolphins. That's the most important thing right now.
3: The West Tigers have confirmed Jareem Buller has spent a new four-year contract to remain at the club until the end of 2030. In AFL, the West Coast Eagles will be looking to bounce back when they take on the Demons in Melbourne this weekend. West Coast went down to Richmond by 11 points on Sunday. Eagles defender Brandon Stasevich says skill isn't an issue with the team, it's connection between the players.
9: You're generating plenty of opportunities, but yeah, as I said, that the method going inside wasn't great. We probably turned the ball over a bit just by our decision making, really, and then not having, you know, not choosing the best option.
3: In surfing, Aussie Ethan Ewing is celebrating gold at the Gold Coast Pro. He's backed up fellow Aussie Steph Gilmore's women's title by taking out the men's final, making it an Aussie double. Ewing says it's a dream come true.
10: Oh, I feel so good. Just winning events is just so hard, man. Like, everyone on tour is just so good. Yeah, all the support's been amazing and just so close to home. It's like, huge tick off the list.
3: Australian Independent Radio News.
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0: Your local weather in the Yass Valley for Tuesday, May 5. Partly cloudy today, a little windy for a top of 16 degrees, getting down to just 3 overnight, then partly cloudy tomorrow, reaching for a top of 17. Thursday, showers and just 11 as the top temperature, and then Friday, getting colder again, a possible shower and 10 degrees. Today, it's getting up to 17 degrees in Canberra, 16 in Goulburn and 16 in Yass. And that's your local weather update on Yass FM 100.3.
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16: Still looking for something for Mum for Mother's Day? 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She's worth it. 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

your mellow pit on me. 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Who's gonna be the one to save you from yourself? If you wanna take a bite, please, oh baby, please, you beg, you want, you say, you got to get some caught up in the charm that I laid on thinking now there's nowhere to run. Just another fish to fit the worm on a hook on my line. Yeah, I keep many females longing for a chance to win my heart with SCS.

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11: On a hot summer night, would you offer your throat to the wolf with the red roses?
12: Will he offer me his mouth?
11: Yes.
12: Will he offer me his teeth?
11: Yes.
12: Will he offer me his jaws?
11: Yes.
12: Will he offer me his hunger?
11: Yes.
12: Again, will he offer me his hunger?
11: Yes.
12: And will he starve without me?
11: Yes.
12: Then does he love me?
11: Yes.
12: Yes.
11: On a hot summer night, would you offer your throat to the wolf with the red roses?
12: Yes.
11: I bet you say that to all the boys.

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3: Hello there, I'm Sean Bindley. The French president called for a joint Iranian-US reopening of the Strait of Hormuz. Emmanuel Macron said that France would not be participating in the maritime escort plan announced by the US president. Iran has threatened to attack US forces in the contested strait. Ross Cullen reports.
4: The French president criticised the proposed escort plan as not clear, ruling out any French involvement in what Donald Trump has called a humanitarian gesture to guide civilian ships through the Strait of Hormuz. The UK's Maritime Trade Operations Centre said on Monday that due to ongoing regional military operations, ships attempting to transit the contested waterway face critical threats. The choke point has resulted in energy supply issues that are still hitting economies across the world. Ross Cullen, Paris.
3: New laws are being introduced in New South Wales to prevent perpetrators stalking victims and tracking police. Jefferson Shaw reports.
5: A report by the New South Wales Crime Commission found tracking and surveillance devices were being increasingly used for domestic and family violence. The Minns government has announced new laws to criminalise monitoring someone unaware they're being stalked. Current offences require the victims being stalked to fear physical or mental harm to lay charges, creating a loophole if they don't know they're being stalked. The draft laws to be introduced to New South Wales Parliament today would also target the use of tracking devices by organised crime networks.
3: The Queensland Transport Minister says the unions will be to blame for a network-wide shutdown. Union members are taking industrial action from today, with hundreds of services now running on Saturday scheduling. Speculation has been mounting that the entire network could be shut down, but Brett Mickleberg says the RTBU and other unions are the only ones indicating there could be further restrictions.
6: Queensland Rail remain committed to delivering the rail services that Queenslanders rely on, and the only reason we have had to implement these temporary timetable changes here today is because of the actions of the unions, and it needs to stop.
3: Two volunteer rescuers are believed to be amongst the three people who were killed in a boating tragedy off the coast of northern New South Wales. Sasha Foote reports.
7: Police say a search and rescue boat rolled while responding to a yacht in difficulty off the South Ballina breakwall. Three people were killed and another four people made it to shore. They were assessed by paramedics for injuries believed to be non-life-threatening. It's still not known how many people were on the yacht, which authorities believe has sunk. A search is resuming for any survivors who may have been on board either vessel.
3: And major crash officers are investigating a fatal crash in Perth South. Alistair Kirkby has the details.
8: Just before 7 o'clock last night, a white Ford Ranger was driving on Nicholson Road in Canning Vale when it collided with a beige Toyota Yaris. The Ford left the road before hitting a tree and then rolling. A man in his 40s who was behind the wheel was critically injured and could not be saved. The driver of the Toyota, a 23-year-old woman, was uninjured. Any witnesses to the crash are being urged to come forward.
3: A CBD nightclub in Melbourne has been set on fire in the early hours of this morning as the city's so-called pub wars rage on. Three teens wearing masks and carrying jerry cans were seen entering the building at around 3:30 before fleeing in a vehicle. Security guard Nathan is employed by the club. He says the spate of attacks on venues is worrying.
9: Our boss contacted us directly and said to just to keep your eyes peeled.
3: This is Air News. In rugby league, Dolphins enforcer Daniel Saifidi has detailed what led to him deciding to immediately retire from the game. The 30-year-old has battled shoulder injuries and multiple surgeries since moving from Newcastle. Saifidi says it was a tough call, but his family comes first.
10: And it was the hardest, but it was also easy too. Now, if I don't have kids, maybe it's different, but when you're struggling to pick the kids up when you come back from training, it makes the decision pretty easy.
3: And bad news for Cowboys fans, with club doctors confirming Jeremiah Nanai has re-injured his shoulder. The 23-year-old is expected to be sidelined for at least a month. In AFL news, Hawthorn train today, looking to bounce back from their draw against Collingwood. The Hawks face Frio on Thursday night, with both clubs losing just once this season. Dockers defender Luke Ryan says coach Justin Longmuir has been setting a high bar after their lacklustre first quarter against the Western Bulldogs.
11: We wanted our first quarter to be a really good start you're right, to really impose ourselves, and we did the complete opposite. We couldn't tackle. Went away to tackle. We were just getting out-muscled, out-strength, and he gave us a good old bake about it and said some interesting words, which helped us. And I think we got better after that, but still not our best.
12: In rugby, the first Wallabies test is less than 2 months away, but Kalani Thomas isn't looking past Friday. The Reds halfback has been key to Queensland's surge up the ladder, but Thomas says he needs to keep delivering in Super Rugby before wearing the gold jersey again.
13: You don't want to be that guy that doesn't play well for Super and then somehow ends up in the team, so you want to try play good week in, week out.
12: Australian Independent Radio News.
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16: Your local weather in the Yass Valley for Tuesday, May 5. Partly cloudy today, a little windy for a top of 16 degrees, getting down to just 3 overnight, then partly cloudy tomorrow, reaching for a top of 17. Thursday, showers and just 11 as the top temperature, and then Friday, getting colder again, a possible shower and 10 degrees. Today, it's getting up to 17 degrees in Canberra, 16 in Goulburn and 16 in Yass. And that's your local weather update on Yass FM 100.3.
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1: hello there, this is Michael Lynch. Well, we should know within the next hour or two whether the Reserve Bank will do as widely expected and deliver its third interest rate rise this year. Former economist with the Victorian Treasury, Leif Van Onselen, says globally Australia is in a very bad place and there's nothing the Treasurer can do.
2: Unfortunately, the last decade compared to other OECD nations, our productivity growth has been appalling. Our growth in real per capita household disposable income has been amongst the lowest in the OECD. So we've gone from being, you know, world-leading economy several decades ago, you know, high productivity growth, world beaters, to basically being complete laggards.
1: Bilateral talks between Prime Minister Albanese and his Japanese counterpart, Sanae Takahashi, have focused on economic challenges in the face of global unrest. Speaking through a translator, Ms. Takahashi, on her first official visit to Australia, says both countries are now working together for the betterment of the region.
3: The effective closure of the Strait of Hormuz has been inflicting enormous impact on the Indo-Pacific. We affirmed that Japan and Australia will closely communicate with each other in responding with a sense of urgency.
1: Well, after weeks of arson attacks and violence linked to Melbourne's nightlife, details of a chilling text message have come to light. Venue owners are being threatened by a group dubbed The Ghost, with a text message warning that families, homes and businesses will be targeted. Early today, popular nightclub The La-Di-Da was set alight and a vehicle was seen leaving the building. A security guard employed by the venue says the spate of attacks is a complete mystery, even to those in the business.
4: No one really knows. That's the annoying thing. This is a lot of wishy-washy, you know. Could be to do with, I don't know, it could be to do, maybe it is, maybe it's to do with one of the affiliates of the club or something like that, but it's, yeah, the owners definitely would have shared it if it was anything to do with them, because they would have cared about our safety, I imagine.
1: Three people are dead, including two rescue volunteers, after two boats ran into trouble off the New South Wales north coast. The incident happened when a marine rescue vessel capsized in heavy conditions while going to the aid of a yacht which had run into trouble near Ballina. Four people made it to shore, and a search continues this hour for any other survivors. Air defences in the United Arab Emirates have intercepted missiles and incoming drone attacks from Iran. The UAE Ministry of Defence says it was intercepting ballistic missiles, cruise missiles and drones across the country, and later reported that three missiles had been intercepted, with a fourth falling into the sea. In other news, a 40-year-old Queensland woman has been charged following investigations into alleged torture and neglect in Logan. State police say a 10-year-old girl was admitted to hospital on February 9, suffering dehydration, critical malnutrition, and significant untreated injuries. Australian researchers believe that tree bark could be used to clean the air we breathe and filter the water we drink. And Donald Trump's approval ratings have fallen to an all-time low, with only 38% of Americans approving of him as president. Now to finance news, and on the back of a rise in oil prices and fears the Iran conflict could intensify again, the All Ords is down 42 points to 88.82, and one Australian dollar is buying 71.59 US cents. This is Air News. As blowout scorelines become a regular occurrence in the NRL, former rugby league star Josh Morris says he fears for the future of State of Origin. Sarah Patterson reports.
5: With set restarts becoming more prevalent, the speed of the game has picked up, and as a result, the amount of points being scored has spiralled. This weekend just gone saw the Sharks become the latest NRL side to score 50 points in a game. Morris, who played 14 games for New South Wales, believes this could negatively impact the NRL's marquee event, telling the Offload podcast that Origin is a grind played in the toughest arena and he would rather not see it turn into a score fest. Sarah Patterson, Air Sport.
1: Carlton's former head of football, Brad Lloyd, is urging the Blues to keep evolving and to support captain Patrick Cripps. That comes as best and fairest winner George Hewitt continues to play VFL and is unable to earn a senior recall. The 30-year-old is reportedly frustrated that he hasn't received a clear explanation from the club as to why he can't get a senior game. Footy commentator Matthew Lloyd has told Footy Classified that communication breakdowns can mean the beginning of the end for the coach.
6: If you lose the communication piece with your players, whether they're in or they're out, that's often the reason why coaches lose their position.
1: And Victorian country netball team Echuca United has forfeited a match over the inclusion of a non-binary player. Australian Independent Radio News.
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7: Your local weather in the Yass Valley for Tuesday, May 5. Partly cloudy today, a little windy for a top of 16 degrees, getting down to just 3 overnight, then partly cloudy tomorrow, reaching for a top of 17. Thursday, showers and just 11 as the top temperature, and then Friday, getting colder again, a possible shower and 10 degrees. Today, it's getting up to 17 degrees in Canberra, 16 in Goulburn and 16 in Yass. And that's your local weather update on Yass FM 100.3.
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13: Hello there. Yes, sorry. Just caught me out slightly because new system and all that. However, hello, you are with Matt. Welcome to Beyond the Hits. Sorry, I'm a bit remote. I'm still having to pull things out of the bag. Okay. Rightio. Okay. Over the next 3 hours, we're going to take a trip through some good music. The normal process for the show is to play some albums, you know, get the hits off those albums and the other items on those albums. We're not going to do that today because instead we have a look at some compilation albums. And on those compilations are a series of really great hits, generally songs that were hits. And so we're going to make that stuff happen. And I suppose it's a bit of a cheat in a way because mostly there are hit-type songs included on this compilation. So if you're going to play a compilation, you mostly play hits. However, these compilations are a bit different. They've got each of these targets a specific sort of music. So we are certainly going to have some hits in there, but we also are also going to get a bit more rare music in there too, which is a great thing. And yes, I'm just blathering on while the technology catches up. And hopefully it's going to work. Well, we'll see. If it doesn't work, we're screwed. Well, my apologies. Not so much screwed. We do have fallbacks, but it'll just be a bit more toing and froing before that all works properly. Ah, yes, looks like it is going to work, which is great. Okay, now you'll hear me mentioning... Oh, there it goes, making a bing. You'll hear me mention good progressions, which is my shorthand for saying that the music has good chord sequences and the melody and or harmony fits in well around that. Now, like I said, we've got three compilations here, one each hour. And the first one is in the 68 to 78 regime. Second one is a bit later than that. And then the third one is in the 2000s. So we're generally going forward in time. Now, unless otherwise mentioned, most of the context information here has been extracted from Wikipedia. And when it's my opinion, I'll try to make that clear. And in fact, I'm required to say that the opinions that I express, and sometimes there are a few opinions that creep out, are mine and mine alone, not those of the stations or any other presenters or any of the sponsors. But yes, like I said, I'll try and make sure that you are aware that it's me expounding a opinion. Now, this first hour, we're going to be hearing from the excellent compilation of classic Australian or classic era Australian rock and pop, being the soundtrack to the major tour called Long Way to the Top. And, actually, tour is wrong because this whole thing started with a TV series of the same name from our very own Australian Broadcasting Corporation. The original TV series was a six-part weekly documentary film on the history of Australian rock and roll from 1956 to the modern era. I think the songs that I've elected to play here to start a bit later. And the series, the TV series, Long Way to the Top, was initially broadcast from August to September back in 2001. Now, the name of the series was taken from the AC/DC song, It's a Long Way to the Top, If You Want to Rock and Roll, and anybody who was around at the time will certainly remember that one. That original song was originally released in 1975. Now, one of the writers of the series, James Cockington, provided a book tie-in, Long Way to the Top Stories of Australian Rock and Roll, also issued in 2001. And another writer of the series, Clinton Walker, who I think I understand also did most of the interviews on the series, he compiled a two-disc CD soundtrack of the same name, and that's what we have here. Our first track from Long Way to the Top. Oh, sorry, and I should say that normally make a practice of playing two or three songs back to back, and that's mostly so that we can fit more songs in. And that works when the context of each of the songs stays the same. But in this case, each of the songs has its own artist and its own context. So I'm just going to play them one by one just so that we know where we're coming from. Even better. Now, first track from Long Way to the Top is Midnight Bus, which was the most prominent hit of Betty McQuaid, an Australian rock and roll and pop singer prominent in the 60s. Scottish-born, McQuaid came to Australia as a child and gravitated to music performance in her teens. At the age of 19, she signed with Astor Records as a solo singer and released a couple of singles, including this one, Midnight Bus. That song reached most regional charts in Australia and was described by the songwriter as the definitive version of the song. Even though he was an American country songwriter, he reckons Betty McQuaid really nailed it on this one. Now, McQuaid appeared regularly on TV shows through the early 60s and continued to perform through the early 2000s. So let's have a listen to Betty McQuaid's most famous track, Midnight Bus. Whoop, my apologies. And again, I failed to set up the technology right. So bear with me, we'll just make that work correctly. Okay. This should be it. Crossing fingers.

Yep, so that was Betty McQuaid with Midnight Bus. Our next track from Long Way to the Top is Ever Lovin' Man by The Loved Ones. And this is a piece of slow, meaty blues. It's got a good vibe and the vocals cover an impressive range. The Loved Ones were an Australian rock and roll band formed in 1965 in Melbourne, following the success of music from the British bands in Australia, paralleling the British invasion of the USA. The signature song of The Loved Ones, being The Loved One, was from their debut album titled Magic Box in 1967. It reached number two on the Australian singles chart and was later covered by INXS. In 2001, it was selected as number six on APRA's list of the top 30 Australian songs of all time. The Loved Ones disbanded only after 2 years and reformed briefly 20 years later for a tour and a live album. And the band was inducted into the ARIA Hall of Fame in 2010. So let's have a listen to that big single of The Loved Ones, being Ever Lovin' Man.

Okay, so that track was The Loved Ones with Ever Lovin' Man, their biggest hit from the compilation album Long Way to the Top, with the song being released originally in 1966. Our next track off Long Way to the Top is Normie Rowe with It's Not Easy, originally from his album Aftermath in 1966. It's Not Easy was, of course, a single, and it's a piece of medium. It is a medium pop ballad with sort of wall of sound production. It has good progressions, and the production, I think, makes the best of them. So, a bit of a background on Normie Rowe. Norman John Rowe AM, born 1947, is an Australian singer, songwriter, and actor. He rose to national prominence in the mid 60s as a pop star and teen idol. His double A-sided single featuring Que Sera Sera and Shaken All Over was one of the most successful Australian singles of the decade. But Normie Rowe was drafted for national service in 1967, and then he spent 2 years in a tour of duty in Vietnam. Unfortunately, that military service in the war effectively ended his pop career. And his reputation was affected by the anti-war movement and stigma around returning soldiers. And we'll hear more of that in the next song, the song following this one. Unable to recapture the musical success he enjoyed at his peak in the 60s, Normie Rowe instead pursued a career in theatre and television, including appearances on talk shows and a role on the Seven Network soap opera, Sons and Daughters. Normie Rowe has remained active in the Australian entertainment scene, with his latest film effort being released in 2017 at the age of 70. Normie Rowe was given a member of the Order of Australia, I think, because of his philanthropic work. He and his wife run an institute for disadvantaged children down in Tasmania. So let's have a listen to Normie Rowe's big hit, one of Normie Rowe's big hits, It's Not Easy.

So that track was Normie Rowe with It's Not Easy, originally from his album Aftermath in 1966. Our next track is Smiley from Long Way to the Top in 1969. Now, sorry, I'm trying to get ahead of myself here. This is a great story, but I'm just going to tell it as I'd prepared to tell it, because I'll probably trip over myself if I don't do that. So our next track is Smiley, and it was, of course, a single. This is a piece of classic Australian pop with big production. This has great production progressions, and it is one of my favourites. Now, the lyrics were written by Australian music industry icon Johnny Young, and this song recounts the real-life experiences of Vietnam War conscript Normie Rowe, the guy who was singing the previous song. So that guy singing that song, Normie Rowe, went off to the Vietnam War, came back. And this song was written for Normie Rowe's experience after he got back from Vietnam. And quoting Johnny Young, the songwriter, before he left, he was a really happy-go-lucky, fun-filled young fella. When he came back, he had changed, unquote. So just to be clear, the artist of singing this song is Ronnie Burns. He is singing a Johnny Young song about Normie Rowe. So let's have a bit of a background on the singing artist himself, Ronnie Burns. He was born in 1945 to a suburban family with some musical leanings. He joined his brother's folk music band and a couple of others before going on to a solo career in the 70s, with his only hit being the song we're about to hear, Smiling. The song peaked at number 2 on the Go Set National Top 40 in 1970 and remains a great piece of Australian music. Burns and family settled in Tasmania. Oh, right. I was getting Burns confused with Normie Rowe. Anyway, it was It was Ronnie Burns who was ordered a member of the Order of Australia with the citation for significant services to the community,

0: So that track was Ronnie Burns with Smiley from Long Way to the Top, the compilation Long Way to the Top in 1967. And it's time for some sponsor promos. Back soon.
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3: Radio, you're with Matt, and we're going beyond the hits up to 4 p.m. We are in 1966 with the soundtrack album to the ABC documentary series on the evolution of Australian rock called Long Way to the Top, released in 2001. Our next track from Long Way to the Top is The Real Thing from Russell Morris in 1969. Now, The Real Thing was a huge hit in Australia for singer Russell Morris. Writer Johnny Young, again, of Johnny Young also did the previous song as well. And budding young producer Molly Meldrum, later of ABC Countdown fame. The lyrics are entirely obscure and probably meaningless, but there are great progressions in there and harmonies throughout. And really, a song just exists as a work of art, musical art in its own right. And now, Russell Morris related on a later radio interview that the band were laying down the track in the studio and had good fun just jamming on, expecting that, as per usual, the track would be shortened to the usual 3 minutes for radio-friendly play. Instead, the producer, Molly Meldrum, said no. He had a bunch of musical effects that he wanted to add to make it a long track, up to and including quotes from an end-user license agreement, the music from a Nazi choir, and even a nuclear explosion. Now, the net result was a huge hit, even if it made no sense whatsoever. But here it is, The Real Thing, Umau Mau Mau Mau.

So there you go. The real thing in all its glory. Yes, like I said, it makes no sense, but it's an amazing piece of music. And, of course, at the time, 1969, the threat of nuclear annihilation was unfortunately all too real. Russia and America had been building fleets of strategic bombers to deliver nuclear weapons to each other's countries for the purpose of being obliterated. And Australia would have just ended up being caught in the radioactive cloud that would have resulted from that. Now, there's lots and lots of cultural references to that, so I won't harp on it. However, I just want to say that it was not beyond the bounds of possibility that what Molly Meldrum had in mind for that thing would have come true. Anyway, so on to something gentler now. Our next track from Long Way to the Top is Golden Miles by the band Healing Force in 1971, their one and only single. Golden Miles is a great piece of medium prog rock. It's held as one of the best Australian prog rock songs of the era. It has good progressions and rich production, and it is well restrained in comparison to the real thing, as we've just heard. Now, Healing Force was a legendary Australian progressive rock band formed in about 1970. They are particularly known for the single Golden Miles, which was released in 1971. And despite their significant impact at the time, the band disbanded shortly after the release of the single, with the band members all going on to other bands and continuing performing. So let's have a listen to this little snapshot in time, Golden Miles, from the band Healing Force.

0: So that track was Healing Force with their only significant track, Golden Miles, Golden Miles, originally a single in 1971. Here from the double CD soundtrack to the ABC series, Long Way to the Top. In 2002, the promoters Michael Chugg and Kevin Jacobson decided to build on the popularity of the ABC TV series with a national concert tour of Australia, featuring 24 of the original artists appearing in the series. A second tour was staged in 2012 for the 10th anniversary, and that also generated a soundtrack album, not surprisingly called The 10th Anniversary of Long Way to the Top. And that album is also in the library, so we'll wheel that one out sooner rather than later. And it's time for a station promo. Back in a sec.
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0: Radio, you're with Matt, and we're going beyond the hits up to 4 p.m. We're continuing with the double CD soundtrack album of the ABC TV series, Long Way to the Top. Our next track from A Long Way to the Top is Rene Geyer with Heading in the Right Direction. Rene Geyer, I think is how it's pronounced. Now, and this song was originally from her album Ready to Deal in 1975. So Heading in the Right Direction is a medium ballad with a looking for love lyric. It has okay progressions, and Gaia's voice is restrained. Rene Geyer was born in and became an acclaimed Australian jazz and soul musician. She released 15 studio albums and had another 3 singles that I recall from Australian radio. She was an internationally sought-after backing vocalist, whose session credits include working with Sting, Joe Cocker, Neil Diamond, Men at Work, amongst others. Rene Geyer described herself in her autobiography as a, quote, white Hungarian Jew from Australia, sounding like a 65-year-old black man from Alabama. Whatever it was, she had the musical chops to go with it. Her status in the Australian musical industry was recognised when she was inducted into the ARIA Hall of Fame in 2005. She died of lung cancer in 2023, attributable to a lifelong cigarette habit. Okay, so let's have a listen to Heading in the Right Direction from Rene Geyer.

Okay, so that was Renee Geyer with Heading in the Right Direction. Originally from her album Ready to Deal in 1975. Our next track from the Long Way to the Top compilation is The Divinals with Boys in Town, originally from their second album Desperate in 1983. Boys in Town is a solid rocker and is a bit strong in places. Yeah, lyric warning. The Divinals were an Australian rock band that formed in Sydney in 1980, with its core members being vocalist Chrissy Amphlett and guitarist Mark McEntee. Not sure. Amphlett garnered widespread attention for performing on stage in a school uniform with fishnet stockings, and I certainly recall that turning up on Countdown. She became a controversial and highly visible celebrity through her brash, overtly sexual persona and subversive humour in lyrics, performances and media interviews. So let's have a listen to Boys in Town from The Divinals off the Long Way to the Top compilation.

0: But yeah, so that was the Divinyls with Boys in Town, here from the compilation Long Way to the Top, but originally from their second album, Desperate, in 1982. Originally a five-piece, the Divinyls underwent numerous lineup changes, with Amphlett and McEntee remaining as core members before its initial dissolution in 1996. The band was inducted into the ARIA Hall of Fame in 2006. They broke up for the last time in 2009, and Amphlett died in 2013. The Long Way to the Top soundtrack peaked at number 9 on the ARIA Albums chart. Now, if you like these tracks and would like to hear more from the same period, then you could do lots worse than tracking down the CD in online stores. Similarly, the original show, the six hour-long episodes of the original TV show are available on YouTube, but it would appear, strangely, that neither the show nor the CDs are available from the ABC itself. It's just crazy. Anyway, the fact is, they are there if you want to get them. Okay, next hour, wondrous stories from various artists in 1969. Hope to be with you then.
1: Yes FM and
2: you. Hello there, this is Michael Lynch. As part of a multi-billion dollar cash splash in next week's federal budget, Australian workers are expected to receive up to $300. Federal politics editor Michael Packey has more on that.
3: The Albanese government is reportedly planning an earned income offset, which would be available to every person who receives a wage or salary. The one-off measure would be worth up to $300, won't be means-tested, and would roll out from the coming financial year. Prime Minister Anthony Albanese wouldn't be drawn on the issue during a news conference in Queensland.
4: You're asking a question about a hypothetical.
3: Opposition leader Angus Taylor won't say if he would support the offset, arguing it seems to be a thought bubble from the government to mask cost of living pressures on families.
5: Deal with the underlying problem here. Out of control inflation, interest rates that keep going up.
3: Next Tuesday's budget will also likely hit property investors as the capital gains tax discount and negative gearing incentives are reined in. Michael Packey reporting.
2: Four Australians are among the passengers confined to their rooms on a Dutch cruise ship off the West African coast amid an outbreak of the deadly hantavirus, from which three people have already died. The World Health Organization is investigating the source of the deadly infection, and infectious diseases expert Dr. Nick Coatsworth says the primary focus will be determining how the virus is being transmitted.
6: We don't know whether it's just spreading from a rat or mice infestation on the ship or whether it's going from person to person, and I guess that's the subject of the investigation.
2: The New South Wales Premier has paid tribute to the heroism of two marine rescue volunteers who've died in an incident off the state's north coast. Sean Bindley reports.
7: Six marine rescue workers were responding to a yacht in difficulties at Ballina when the rescuing vessel capsized. Four people made it to shore, but three died, including two rescue volunteers and one person on the yacht. Chris Minns says emergency service workers do an incredible job to keep people safe and in some cases giving up their spare time to volunteer.
8: I know the marine rescue fraternity, who actually know each other from up and down the coast because they're often in contact with each other via CB radio, will be devastated by the loss of lives, and I want to pay tribute to their heroism, their sense of courage, their public-mindedness.
2: Donald Trump has warned that Iranian forces will be, quote-unquote, blown off the face of the earth if they attempt to target U.S. ships in the Strait of Hormuz or Persian Gulf. Trump previously warned last month that a whole civilization would die unless a deadline he had set was met. Iran's Fars news agency claims two missiles have hit a U.S. Navy vessel after it ignored warnings to weigh anchor, a claim the U.S. has since denied. Well, as it launches its annual Red Shield appeal, the Salvation Army says more Australians are needing help than ever before. The Salvos say more than 20% of parents surveyed by the organisation admit that at some point in the past year, their children had had to go without food for the entire day. Volunteer Diane Hill says that's why every dollar donated to the appeal can make a difference.
9: The need has never been greater, and that's why the Salvation Army Red Shield appeal more than ever needs the help of Australians.
2: This is our news. A Aussie boxer Nikita Zhu has faced off with Spanish rival Oscar Diaz ahead of tomorrow night's showdown in Newcastle. The unbeaten Zhu has explained why he loves to step into the ring.
10: I love boxing simply for my ability to just hurt someone. I get to do it legally. This is a little loophole in my psychopathic kind of desires.
2: The Adelaide Crows are hoping the experience they're gaining in close AFL games will hold them in good stead for later in the year. The Crows played in their fifth game decided by single figures last weekend, taking out the showdown by 1 point. Wingman Isaac Cummings says the team is getting used to performing when it counts.
11: We'd probably prefer to be winning games a bit more convincingly, but I think the practice in those modes and those scenarios and obviously the pressure at an all-time high towards the end of those games. So it is good to get some practice for that because, you assume that those are the sort of games we'll see later in the year, hopefully.
2: In the NRL, Dolphins forward Daniel Saifiti has announced his immediate retirement from rugby league. He says this is because he's been unable to fully recover from a serious shoulder injury suffered last year. Australian Independent Radio News.
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12: Your local weather in the Yass Valley for Tuesday, May 5. Partly cloudy today, a little windy for a top of 16 degrees, getting down to just 3 overnight, then partly cloudy tomorrow, reaching for a top of 17. Thursday, showers and just 11 as the top temperature, and then Friday, getting colder again, a possible shower and 10 degrees. Today, it's getting up to 17 degrees in Canberra, 16 in Goulburn and 16 in Yass. And that's your local weather update on Yass FM 100.3.
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0: Okay, you're with Matt and we're going beyond the hits up to 4 p.m. This hour we're continuing with another compilation album, this time featuring prog rock with Wondrous Stories, which is a 2010 compilation of progressive rock, mostly from the 70s. Now, the compilation is named after the hit single from the album by the band Yes, called Going for the One. The compilation is subtitled 34 Artists That Shaped the Prog Rock Era. And I have to say, it does a good job of showing lots of different prog rock from lots of different prog rock artists. The compilation is available in either a 4-CD or a 2-CD version. And the 2-CD version is the one that we have here. Our first track from Wondrous Stories is the Dutch band Focus with their main hit, Hocus Pocus, originally from their second album, Moving Waves, in 1971. Focus is a Dutch progressive rock band formed in Amsterdam in 1969. The band consolidated as a group while working as the house band for a Dutch production of the rock musical Hair. Their debut album, Focus Plays Focus, gained little attention, but the follow-up, Moving Waves, in 1971, did And it also included this lead single, Hocus Pocus, which earned the band international recognition. And that's when they first turned up on Australian radio. So Hocus Pocus is a piece of hard rock instrumental with yodeling. Yep, it's got yodeling. And strangely enough, it works. Now, this version is a bit faster and harder than the single edit that was on Australian radio. But, you know, it's memorable and I think it's worth a listen. So let's get into Hocus Pocus from Focus.

That track was Focus with Hocus Pocus from this taken here from the compilation Wondrous Stories in 1971, but originally from the Focus's second album, Moving Waves, in 1971. And as I said before, actually a slightly faster version than the one that made it out as a single on Australian radio. And to be honest, I think I prefer the original. It had a slightly different feel to it. Anyway, the band Focus has split and reformed several times, with their most recent album, Focus 12, being delivered in 2024. Focus remains one of the most successful and influential rock bands from the Netherlands. Our next track of one off Wondrous Stories is the Edgar Winter Group with Frankenstein, originally from their debut album They Only Come Out at Night in 1972. Edgar Holland Winter was born 1946. He is an American multi-instrumentalist, working as a vocalist along with playing keyboards, saxophone and percussion. His success peaked in 1970s with his band, the Edgar Winter Group, and their popular songs Frankenstein and Free Ride, which apparently remain staple tracks of classic rock radio, probably in the States. Now, we'll be listening to Frankenstein, which did have some presence on Australian radio. It's a solid rock instrumental. This is an album version with with extended instrumental parts not present in the single version that made it to radio, but they're still good to listen to. This song was a subset of an original huge jam studio recording, and the single version had even less. But anyway, let's have a listen to Frankenstein from the Edgar Winter Group.

So that track was the Edgar Winter Group with Frankenstein, originally from They Only Come Out at Night in 1972. Now, if you track down the album, you'll see a scary picture of Edgar Winter in makeup seemingly flying through the air. Now, it seems that the photographer wanted to make the most of Winter's genetic albinism. Yep, he's an albino, which accounts for some of his strange appearance. Our next track from Wondrous Stories is a single version of Mike Oldfield's album long piece, Tubular Bells, originally from 1973. Now, Michael Gordon Oldfield was born 1953. He is an English musician, songwriter and producer best known for his debut studio album, Tubular Bells, which did become an unexpectedly worldwide critical and commercial success. Although primarily a guitarist, Mike Oldfield plays a range of instruments, including keyboards, percussion, and vocals. He has adopted a range of musical styles throughout his career, including progressive rock, world, folk, classical, electronic, ambient, and new age music. And I have to say, his later hit, Moonlight Shadow, was a particular delight, with the vocals of, I think it was Matty Pryor. Anyway, Tubular Bells, we're going to be listening to the single version of the Tubular Bells track, which is the main theme at the start of the work. So let's have a listen to the single version of Tubular Bells.

That track from the compilation Wondrous Stories was a single cut of Michael Oldfield's Tubular Bells, originally from 1973. The album's progress to hit status was aided by that theme being used as for the end titles of the film The Exorcist. Our next track off Wondrous Stories is Supertramp's Crime of the Century, originally released in 1974. Supertramp was an English rock band formed in 1969. The band's style for most albums featured both progressive rock and mainstream pop rock, with a sound that relied heavily on electric piano and saxophone. I first heard them in 1974, with their single Dreamer off their third album, Crime of the Century. Now, a string of hit albums followed over the next 5 years, Crisis What Crisis, Even in the Quietest Moments, and Breakfast in America. Now, we're going to be listening to the title track off Crime of the Century. It has an obscure "We're all responsible" lyric. The people committing the crime of the century, whatever that might be, it's you and me. And it would appear that Catholic guilt has nothing on this. The mild intro gives way to big production in the second half, and the remainder is notable for the great progressions, big production, and the sax solo. The timing is a bit tricky in places, but I think it does resolve itself well, and it is one of my favourites. So here we have Crime of the Century by Supertramp off the compilation Wondrous Stories.

0: So that track was Supertramp with Crime of the Century, big outro there. Here from the prog rock compilation Wondrous Stories in 1974. Decades later, health issues in the band turned terminal when founder member Rick Davies died from cancer at his home in 2025 at the age of 81. In the meantime, the band did release another handful of albums, which are well worth a listen. And it's time for some sponsor promos. Back soon.
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5: Okay, you're with Matt, and we're going beyond the hits up to 4 p.m. We are in 1972 with the album Wondrous Stories from, from various artists. Now, I've found the Wondrous Stories compilation to have a pretty good hit rate with songs I already had, or good songs that I didn't have albums for. So, if you'd like a good cross-section of prog rock, this could work well for you. It also offers some of the more accessible tracks from lesser-known prog rock artists. Speaking of which, next up we have Camel's track, Ryander, originally from their third album, The Snow Goose, in 1975. Camel are an English prog rock band formed in Surrey in 1971. Without achieving mass popularity, the band gained a cult following in the 1970s with albums such as Mirage and the one up next, The Snow Goose, in 1975. The album The Snow Goose is a musical interpretation of the novel of the same name by author Paul Gallico, published in 1941. Ryander is a musical description of one of the two main characters in the original novel, a keeper of a lighthouse who helps rescue a wounded snow goose. Now, the music is presumably a riff on that idea, and it's pleasant enough. So let's have a listen to Ryander from Camel off The Snow Goose.

That track from the Wondrous Stories compilation was Camel with Ryando, the track Ryando, originally from their album by the band Camel called Snow Goose in 1975. Camel has been described as, quote, the great unsung heroes of 70s prog rock, unquote, and they are still performing. Our next track from Wondrous Stories is a track from the band Kansas called Dust in the Wind, originally from their second album Point of No Return, that's K-N-O-W Return, in 1977. Kansas is an American rock band formed, of course, in Kansas with roots tracing back to 1969. Band members went through several iterations before consolidating as a classic Kansas lineup in 1973. Their breakthrough came with their fifth album, Left Overture, 3 years later, featuring that big hit, Carry On Wayward Son, which certainly grabbed my attention, plus another song that was a hit in other markets, Dust in the Wind, and that's what we're going to hear next. The lyrics seems to be a meditation on the impermanence of life, quote, all we are is dust in the wind, unquote. And from a certain perspective, that's true, but I suppose the point of life is to put that off for as long as we can. It has good progressions and a mild treatment makes for a good listen. So let's have a listen to Dust in the Wind from Kansas.

That track from the prog rock sampler compilation Wondrous Story was Kansas with Dust in the Wind. Originally from their fifth album Point of No Return, that's K-N-O-W Return, in 1977. The band Kansas remains active to this day. Our next track from Wondrous Stories is Emerson, Lake & Palmer with Fanfare for the Common Man, originally from their fifth album, Works, Volume 1, in 1977. Emerson, Lake & Palmer, informally known as ELP, as opposed to ELO, I suppose, were an English prog rock supergroup formed in London in 1970. In Australia, their most prominent presence was from that big hit, Fanfare for the Common Man, which we'll hear in a moment. The band consisted of Keith Emerson on keyboards, Greg Lake on vocals, bass and guitar, and Carl Palmer on drums. Their musical sound included adaptations of classical music with jazz and symphonic rock elements, dominated by Emerson's flamboyant use of the Hammond organ, Moog synthesizer, and piano. That big hit, Fanfare for the Common Man, is a prog rock hit from the late 70s. The album version, this album version that we'll hear, is longer than the radio hit, but we'll get the best of it here in the first 3 minutes. So here we have Fanfare for the Common Man, or at least the first half of it.

0: Okay, well, we'll leave it there. So you get the idea how that one goes. So that was Emerson, Lake and Palmer with Fanfare for the Common Man from Wondrous Stories in 1977. And it's time for a station promo. Back in a sec.
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2: Grassroots Big Shoots, Monday nights from 7. Tune in to the home of community rugby.
0: Yeah, okay. I'm not really sure what that's about, but apparently it's about community rugby. Good luck with that. Okay, but you right now you're with Matt and we're going beyond the hits. Sorry, just lost, dropped my pen. We're going beyond the hits up to 4 p.m. We are in the compilation album Wondrous Stories, which provides a sampler, an overview of early prog rock. And our next track from that compilation is Andrew Lloyd Webber with Paganini Theme and Variations, originally from his album Variations in 1978. Now, Andrew Lloyd Webber, of course, is best known for his musical theatre soundtracks, Phantom of the Opera and such. But here, Andrew Lloyd Webber lost a bet with his classical cellist brother Julian over a football game. And in losing that bet, Andrew was obliged to write this Variations album so that his cellist brother Julian would have something to play. It's an interesting... The Paganini, we'll be listening to the track called Paganini Theme and Variations, which is an orchestral instrumental with an interesting rock fusion treatment. Andrew chose Paganini's 24th Caprice as the basis of this album and added 23 variations for cello and rock band. So let's have a listen to Paganini Theme and Variations, adapted from the Paganini original by Andrew Lloyd Webber and played by his brother Julian Lloyd Webber on cello.

So that track was Andrew Lloyd Webber and his brother Julian Webber on cello with Paganini theme and variations from here from the compilation album Wondrous Stories in 1978. There are 23 variations of the Paganini theme on Lloyd Webber's album called Variations. Unfortunately, we don't know which of them is actually represented here. But the work as a whole was well regarded and has been re-recorded several times by both Andrew Lloyd Webber and others. And that is nearly all from Wondrous Stories for the moment. We will have more in later episodes. Well, we may have more in later episodes because we've already been through most of Wondrous Stories. Yeah, maybe yes, maybe no. We'll see. Anyway, albums this hour, basically this hour, we've just been listening to a variety of prog rock tracks from the 70s, mostly from the compilation Wondrous Stories. And after the break, we're going to have The Wrecking Crew, at least the fourth CD of that four CD compilation, offering us tracks from later works from The Wrecking Crew members. Now, we're going to go out with one last track from Wondrous Stories, which is John and Vangelis' track, I Hear You Now, originally from Short Stories in 1979. This is a piece of John Hodgson is the vocalist of John. I'm not sure what his second name is, and I think John Hodgson is the vocalist of Yes, and the songwriter of the theme to Chariots of Fire is Vangelis. And these guys have got together for about four collaborative albums. This was the first, and the lyric celebrates the wonder of a new love. And this is a great piece of music, one of my favourites. And we'll go out with that, and hopefully I'll be with you again after the news.

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1: Good afternoon, this is Michael Lynch. The Reserve Bank of Australia is currently meeting in Sydney, and we should know within the hour if interest rates, as widely predicted, will be increased for the third time this year. Next week's federal budget, meanwhile, is shaping up to be pivotal for small and medium businesses, with many saying that it'll heavily influence their approach for the year ahead. 25% of small and medium business owners say they'll expand operations if meaningful new measures are introduced by the Treasurer. However, nearly two-thirds would delay investment and hiring decisions if the budget fails to address key concerns, including cost of living pressures and red tape. MYOB Chief Executive Paul Robson says it's likely to be one of the most consequential budgets of recent times.
2: If the government actually delivers meaningful support, businesses are ready to move, with more than one in four now saying that they would expand their operations. And this indicates that there's an appetite for growth, but it does hinge on the right policy settings.
1: Older Australians could be slugged with health insurance price increases three times higher than their younger counterparts. Sarah Patterson reports.
3: Reflecting the impact of the Albanese government's proposed changes to the private health insurance rebate for people aged over 65, analysis from Private Healthcare Australia shows some retirees face annual increases of more than $1,600. The government is looking to slash the higher rebate currently paid towards health insurance for seniors in order to find around $3 billion in savings for the May budget. Should the policy go ahead, Australians aged 70 and over with gold hospital cover could see their premiums jump by more than 21%.
1: The happier news, however, is that a cancer therapy costing upwards of $200,000 will soon be available at no charge in public hospitals across Australia. The federal program for those suffering multiple myeloma will be rolled out firstly in Victoria. CAR T cell therapy has revolutionised treatment for myeloma, but was previously only available in this country as a trial or overseas at a cost that most people simply couldn't afford. Businesses and organisations across the country are being asked to register their branded sender IDs used at the top of SMS messages. From July, the word unverified will be displayed if a brand is not registered with their telco. ACMA's Samantha York says the new rules are designed to keep consumers safe.
4: We're hoping that this will introduce much more trust. And similarly, on the flip side, if you see a message come through as unverified, just be careful with it.
1: In other news, a 40-year-old Queensland woman has been charged following investigations into alleged torture and neglect in Logan. State police say a 10-year-old girl was admitted to hospital on February 9, suffering dehydration, critical malnutrition and significant untreated injuries. A West Australian AMA survey reveals that more than 50% of junior doctors have reported experiencing moderate to high burnout and are feeling unsafe on returning to work after being on call overnight. And Australian researchers believe tree bark could be used to clean the air we breathe and filter the water we drink. This is Air News. The Storm has confirmed that Tyron Wishart will be out of action for 4 to 6 weeks with an ankle injury. Scans have confirmed that he has a moderate grade syndesmosis. Meantime, Melbourne playmaker Cameron Munster says Craig Bellamy is still one of the best coaches in the game as the team rallies around him following his diagnosis with neurodegenerative disorder. Munster has told 100% Footy the team is doing all it can to support him.
5: I'm not so sure what lies further for him, but I still believe in him, and he's still one of the best coaches in the game.
1: James Sicily is expected to play against Fremantle on Thursday after rolling his ankle in the draw against Collingwood. Hawthorn will be taking a near full-strength side to Perth to face the second-place Dockers. Coach Sam Mitchell says he'll be backing his big men, Josh Battle and Tom Barras, against the Dockers' potent forward line.
6: Our intercepting defenders are one of our strengths and weapons, and if teams want to kick long to them, then we will back them in. But if they don't, it's not like that's to say we can't win. So Freo have got a choice whether they want to say, yep, we'll back our talls, because they've obviously got a tall and very potent forward line themselves.
1: Arsenal has been given a big hand in the EPL title race after Manchester City was held to a 3-3 draw against Everton this morning. And Chelsea's disappointing performance in the league has continued after they lost 3-1 at home to Nottingham Forest. Australian Independent Radio News.
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8: Your local weather in the Yass Valley for Tuesday, May 5. Partly cloudy today, a little windy for a top of 16 degrees. Getting down to just 3 overnight, then partly cloudy tomorrow reaching for a top of 17. Thursday, showers and just 11 as the top temperature. And then Friday, getting colder again, a possible shower and 10 degrees. Today it's getting up to 17 degrees in Canberra, 16 in Goulburn and 16 in Yass. And that's your local weather update on Yass FM 100.3.
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13: Okay, you're with Matt, and we are going beyond the hits up to 4 p.m. for another hour. We're going to hear some nice music, some of which didn't make it a big exposure on radio. And in fact, none of this stuff that's coming up this hour made it to radio, because all of the stuff that is on this hour is from yet another compilation album, this one being called The Wrecking Crew, which is a summary of the music of the people who are involved in the famous Los Angeles backing group called The Wrecking Crew. Now, this compilation detailing the works of the Wrecking Crew has 4 CDs in it, the first 3 dealing with all of the excellent hit tracks that they contributed to back in the 60s and 70s. And this last one is giving us music from the later solo careers of those various musicians. Now, it's been a handful of months since we last had the Wrecking Crew on here, so it's time for another brush-up. The Wrecking Crew was a loose collective of Los Angeles-based session musicians whose services were employed for a great number of studio recordings in the 60s and 70s, including hundreds of top 40 hits. The musicians were not publicly recognised in their era, but were viewed with reverence by industry insiders. They are now considered one of the most successful and prolific session recording units in music history. Individual players of what became known as the Wrecking Crew had been active in the pop music scene as session musos since the mid-50s. The unit coalesced in the early 60s as the de facto house band for Phil Spector, him of the Wall of Sound production technique. I'm trying to think of the track by the Righteous Brothers, You've Lost That Love and Feeling, and a couple like that. They used to play in a favourite echoey production studio, which helped to realise Phil Spector's Wall of Sound production style. They subsequently became the most requested session musicians in Los Angeles, playing behind many popular recording artists, including Sonny and Cher, The Mamas and the Papas, The Fifth Dimension, Simon and Garfunkel, and The Byrds. The musicians were sometimes used as ghost players on recordings credited to rock groups, such as The Byrds' debut rendition of Bob Dylan's Mr. Tambourine Man, the first 2 albums were The Monkees, and the Beach Boys' 1966 album Pet Sounds, even. So unlike many of the pop stars in front of the cameras, the Wrecking Crew could all read music, keep time, and stay in tune without needing to hog the limelight. The group of players did have a reasonably solid core, consisting of drummers Hal Blaine and Earl Palmer, guitarists Teddy Tedesco and Glenn Campbell, him later of solo fame, and bassist Coral Kaye, responsible for the excellent bass line introduction to the Glenn Campbell hit Wichita Lineman, and saxophonist Steve Douglas, and keyboardists Larry Nitschel and Leon Russell, also famous for a later solo career. The work of the Wrecking Crew was long, 15-hour days, but it paid well. As Carol Kaye put it, they were earning more money than the president. The group had no official name in its early years, and it remains a subject of contention exactly when they were first referred to as the Wrecking Crew. The name became widely known when Hal Blaine, used it in his 1990 memoir, attributing it to older musicians who felt that the group's embrace of rock and roll was going to, quote, wreck, unquote, the music industry. The Wrecking Crew's contributions to so many hit recordings went largely unnoticed until the publication of Blaine's memoir and the attention that followed that. Now, we're going to be listening to tracks from the 4-CD compilation of The Wrecking Crew released in 2015, and as I said before, the last one of those. The album's liner notes offer some insight into the daily lives of these professional musicians. In their heyday in the 60s, they could cut an entire album in a day. 6 tunes in the morning, another 6 in the afternoon for an album of 12 songs. In a day. By the time the 70s came around, though, things had changed substantially. Albums had become projects, and sometimes it would take a year to get an album out the door, and the business model for the Wrecking Crew started to dissipate. Most of the Wrecking Crew members drifted outward into solo careers, and snapshots of those later efforts are what we're going to be listening to from here on. Now, our first two tracks from the Wrecking Crew are Grease Patrol and Ciao Bella. Grease Patrol is a slow barroom jazz piece featuring saxophonist Plas Johnson. It's got a succession of noodly solos and makes for nice background music. The next track, Ciao Bella, is a piece of upbeat jazz with a smooth glockenspiel expose featuring percussionist Emil Richards. So let's have a listen to Grease Patrol and Ciao Bella, from members of the Wrecking Crew in their later solo guises.

Okay, we'll leave that one there because it goes on in the same fashion for another 3 minutes. So that was Wrecking Crew members Plaz Johnson with Grease Patrol and Emil Richards with Ciao Bella off the compilation album of The Wrecking Crew. This compilation was the outcome of a long-term project by Denny Tedesco, son of main guitarist of The Wrecking Crew, Teddy Tedesco. The project collected and presents the work of The Wrecking Crew members, culminating in the documentary of the same name, which is available on Prime Video for a peppercorn fee. And if you're interested in the music of the 60s, it's certainly worth a look. The compilation album has four CDs, the first three of which deliver the original versions of the song that these talented musicians made. And like I said, if you're present in the 60s, these guys sat behind, delivered the music for a whole bunch of them that you would recognise. The last CD of the four provides recordings made under the names of the players themselves, and it's that last CD that we're listening to today. Our next two tracks from the fourth CD of The Wrecking Crew are Deep Drum and Cute, the first of which features the drumming of Hal Blaine. Hal Blaine was a core member and main drummer of The Wrecking Crew through most of its existence, with a total recording catalogue of, here, wait for it, 35,000 sessions. His drumming is featured in 150 US top 10 hits, 40 of which went to number one. Extraordinary. Hal Blaine started drumming at age 8, and after his family moved to California when he was a teenager, found work in jazz clubs while getting tuition from noted drum teacher Roy Knapp. Overnight work in strip clubs helped him hone his sight-reading skills that became very useful once he was invited to join Phil Spector's house band, which of course then evolved into The Wrecking Crew. The two tracks we're going to hear, the first one is Deep Drum, which is an instrumental from Hal Blaine with prominent percussion, but it's pretty funky and I think it works well. The next track, Cute, is a piece of upbeat jazz with big production featuring the other drummer, Frank Capp. It's a bit more New York show hall, so your mileage might vary. But anyway, let's have a listen to Deep Drum and Cute from The Wrecking Crew's members Hal Blaine and Frank Capp, respectively. Oops, just going to go back and get that one. Okay, Deep Drum.

Okay, so those two tracks were Hal Blaine with Deep Drum and then Frank Capp with Cute. Hal Blaine did keep working as a session musician into the 80s until drum machines dramatically reduced the demand for live drummers. Blaine's legacy was extensive. The drummer for the band The Knack, Bruce Gary, was surprised to find out that all 10 of his extensive. The drummer for the band The Knack, Bruce Gary, was surprised to find out that all

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4: Okay, you're with Matt, and we are going beyond the hits up to 4 p.m. We are in 1995 with the album The Wrecking Crew from, by members of The Wrecking Crew, drawn together by Denny Tedesco. Many of the Wrecking Crew participants went on to notable musical careers. Leon Russell and Glenn Campbell had stellar solo careers. Larry Nitschel joined Bread. Jim Keltner provides drums for the Ringo Starr's All-Star Band and the Traveling Wilburys as Buster Sidbury. And Carol Kaye, Tommy Tedesco, Earl Palmer and others went on to TV and movie soundtrack work. Hal Blaine and Palmer... Hal Blaine and another guy were among the inaugural Sidemen inductees into the Rock and Roll Hall of Fame in 2000, and the entire Wrecking Crew was inducted into the Musicians Hall of Fame in 2007. Our next two tracks from the Wrecking Crew are Begin the Blues and Concerto de Aranjuez. Begin the Blues is a jaunty paced guitar noodly jazz featuring the early Wrecking Crew guitarist Barney Kessel. And then the Concerto de Aranjuez is a tasteful rendition of the classical piece featuring guitarist Dennis Boudemire. So let's have a listen to Begin the Blues and Concerto de Aranjuez.

That was Barney Kessel with Begin the Blues and Dennis Budimir with Concerto de Aranjuez, known in the Brassed Off film as Orange Juice, here from the compilation of The Wrecking Crew, showcasing on CD for the work of the artist later in life. The work of the members of The Wrecking Crew, famous in the 60s and 70s, but in this one here we're having the works from those same artists later in life as solo artists and such. Our next two tracks from The Wrecking Crew are De Patti Melt and then Blues Cha Cha. De Patti Melt is a guitar jazz instrumental featuring Don Randy on keyboards and John De Patti on guitar, hence the name, I suppose. It takes a while to get going, but it gets along nicely after a while. Then Blues Cha Cha is a cheerful, upbeat cha-cha featuring Michael Rubini on keyboards. It starts strongly and is played with enthusiasm. So let's have a listen to those two, De Patti Melt and Blues Cha-Cha, from former members of The Wrecking Crew.

0: So that was Don Randy and John DePatie with the DePatie Melt, and then Michael Rubini on keyboards with the Blues Cha Cha. And it's time for a station promo. Back in a sec.
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0: Okay, but right now you're with Matt, and we're going beyond the hits up to 4pm, about another 10 minutes. We are in 2014 with the compilation album called The Wrecking Crew, curated by Denny Tedesco and summarising the work of the famous LA session group called The Wrecking Crew. Our next track from the compilation is Walking and Talking by Teddy Tedesco, originally from his solo album The Best for Last in 2014. Tommy Tedesco was a core member of The Wrecking Crew and one of their main guitarists. He played on thousands of tracks and hundreds of top 10 hits, much like Hal Blaine. Tedesco was an accomplished musician and could play more than 20 stringed instruments, including the sitar. Tedesco was about 30 when he joined The Wrecking Crew, playing for most of the well-known acts. The songs here... The songs in which his guitar work is particularly apparent include MacArthur Park and Guantanamera. Tedesco also provided guitar for TV and film work, including the theme song for the TV series The Twilight Zone and MASH, and films The French Connection, The Godfather and Jaws. Tedesco remained musically active up until 1992 when he suffered a stroke, and he died of lung cancer 5 years later. Tedesco's son, Denny, produced the Wrecking Crew documentary film and accompanying soundtrack, which, of course, is what we're listening to now. So we're going to be listening to his track, Walking and Talking, a strolling pace guitar jazz instrumental. So let's go with that one.

0: Okay, we're going to have to leave. Teddy Tedesco, Walking and Talking there. This track originally taken from his Teddy Tedesco's solo album, The Best for Last in 2014, but here via the compilation album, The Wrecking Crew. And that's all from The Wrecking Crew for the moment. There will probably be more in later episodes. I mean, there's a huge amount of stuff to get through there on four CDs. Okay, well, that's about all we've got time for. Today we've heard tracks from about 1960s through to the 2010s via the excellent compilation Long Way to the Top, featuring Australian rock music, rock and pop music from the 60s and 70s. Then the compilation Wondrous Stories, offering a sampler of prog rock artists from the 70s. And that last one there, The Wrecking Crew, where we were listening to tracks from the later work of members of The Wrecking Crew who became famous in the 60s and 70s. Now, given that this episode didn't feature albums as such, my three favourite tracks from this episode are the classic three Australian tracks from around 1970, Ronnie Burns' Smiley, Russell Morris's The Real Thing, and Healing Force's Golden Miles. Thanks for being with me this afternoon for a listen to some music you might not have heard. I hope that you found some new music of interest or simply had a good dose of nostalgia. Please join me again 1 till 4 next Tuesday for another instalment of Beyond the Hits. Goodbye.
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3: Good afternoon, this is Michael Lynch. Well, as predicted, the Reserve Bank has increased interest rates for the third time this year. The official cash rate has jumped 25 basis points and now sits at 4.35%. Today's increase will add an extra $90 a month to a mortgage of $600,000. Victoria's state budget is to see $2.2 billion being ploughed into disability inclusion programs for every Victorian student in 1,500 government schools. Education Minister Ben Carroll says this means families and students are being supported in their educational journey with a boost for accessible transport for them as well.
4: It's in every single public school across our state under our Labor government. This has meant some 200,000 students have been identified and have had their needs-based assessment and have had all the support they need.
3: The federal opposition says the Albanese government cannot hide from the fact that if it raises property taxes, it's broken an election promise. Next week's budget is expected to see the capital gains tax discount and negative gearing incentives reined in. But ahead of last year's federal election, Labor had promised not to touch the tax breaks. Liberal leader Angus Taylor says the Prime Minister has clearly lied to the public.
5: They promised before the last election that they wouldn't be changing negative gearing and other taxes. They promised it again and again and again. And yet we see today that they're going to break that promise.
3: And the electric vehicle tax discount is to be gradually wound back from next year. Federal politics reporter Nilsen Scott has the details.
6: The growing popularity of the fringe benefits tax exemption for EVs has caused the program's costs to skyrocket to over $1 billion a year. From next April, EVs priced at under $75,000 will keep the full exemption, while luxury models will see the discount reduced to 25%. Within 3 years, that reduction will apply to all electric vehicles. Energy Minister Chris Bowen says the reforms will generate considerable savings.
7: This is very sensible. It's a save for the budget, but it keeps that support going.
6: But Heidi Lee Douglas from Solar Citizen says the incentives should be kept in full for EVs that help ease pressure on the electricity grid.
8: People should use their electric cars as a home battery.
6: The changes will be included in next week's budget. Nelson Scott, Canberra.
3: Two volunteer rescuers are among three people killed in a boating tragedy in the north of New South Wales. This report from Sasha Foote.
9: Six marine and rescue crew members were responding to a yacht in distress at Ballina when the rescue boat capsized in 2.5 metres swell. Two volunteers aged 62 and 78 and the yacht's sole occupant died in the tragedy. Four other injured crew members made it to shore and were assessed by paramedics. Police Marine Area Command Superintendent Joe McNulty says once the swell eases, they'll allow divers to enter the water as part of investigations.
10: We anticipate that probably will be on Thursday.
9: Early investigations suggest the man on board the yacht was not wearing a life jacket. Sasha Foote reporting.
3: Thank you, Sasha. This is Air News. Well, as his side looks to find some form in the NRL, Bulldogs forward Jacob Preston insists that an Origin call-up is not on his mind. Preston says he doesn't mind playing on the left side of the field after being moved from the right at club level. But he's laughed off suggestions that that's a message that he's also sending to Blues coach Laurie Daly.
11: Oh, no, honestly, my main focus right now is just getting wins for the Bulldogs. Honestly, that's, yeah, this week going up there and beating the Dolphins. That's the most important thing right now.
3: Meanwhile, Dolphins forward Daniel Saifiti has announced his immediate retirement from rugby league because he says he's unable to fully recover from a serious shoulder injury suffered last year. In AFL news, Essendon great Matthew Lloyd wants the Bombers to use whiteboard gate as motivation.
12: If I was Brad Scott and the coaching, I'd go to some of these players and use it and say, this is what the opposition thinks of you. They do think some of you are selfish and they do think some of you are poor decision makers, and that's what it is. And I'd take it personally if I was on that board and I was seen as a panicker and poor decision maker.
3: In surfing news, Queensland's Ethan Ewing is celebrating Aussie gold at the Gold Coast Pro. The North Stradbroke local has mirrored Steph Gilmore's title-winning antics by taking out the men's final. Ewing says it's a dream come true.
13: Oh, I feel so good. Just winning events is just so hard, man. Like, everyone on tour is just so good. Yeah, all the support's been amazing.
3: Australian Independent Radio News.
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15: Your local weather in the Yass Valley for Tuesday, May 5. Partly cloudy today, a little windy for a top of 16 degrees, getting down to just 3 overnight, then partly cloudy tomorrow, reaching for a top of 17. Thursday, showers and just 11 as the top temperature, and then Friday, getting colder again, a possible shower and 10 degrees. Today, it's getting up to 17 degrees in Canberra, 16 in Goulburn and 16 in Yass. And that's your local weather update on Yass FM 100.3.
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2: 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I'm always fighting to ensure that our region receives its fair share of resources from the state government, such as health, education, roads, for small businesses, and much more. 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

0: 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We practice on a Monday night, 5 o'clock until 6:30. 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
3: I'm Mark Dransfield. Homeowners have been hit with another interest rate hike, the third this year, with the Reserve Bank adding another 25 basis points. The official interest rate now sits at 4.35%, the highest level in 18 months. The RBA argues it had no choice given inflation is creeping back up. Federal Treasurer Jim Chalmers says international factors are mainly to blame for the situation we're in.
4: The budget will play a helpful role in the fight against inflation. We all want to see inflation come down in our economy. We know what's driving it in the near term, the war in the Middle East.
3: An award-winning children's author has pleaded guilty in Fremantle Magistrates Court to multiple child exploitation offences. Chelsea Bowden reports.
5: Craig Silvey pleaded guilty to two charges of possessing and distributing child exploitation material. However, prosecutors dropped two other charges, a second count of possession and one of producing child exploitation material. The 43-year-old was first charged in January when police raided his Fremantle home and seized his devices. Mr. Silvey remains on bail and will return to court in July ahead of being sentenced.
3: The Royal Commission into Anti-Semitism has heard harrowing accounts from five Jewish mothers. One parent revealed her child went to a costume party where other children joked about dressing up as the Bondi shooters or Hitler. Rena gave evidence to the inquiry and says Jewish children should not feel targeted.
6: Now my children go to school with concrete bollards, making sure that no one's going to ram them with a car, with security fences, security guards. We're not asking for any special treatment. We just want to live like everyone else.
3: A new survey has found Australian travellers are reporting higher satisfaction with international airlines over domestic carriers. Lee Harrison explains.
7: A study of our air travel behaviour between the end of the pandemic and the start of the Iran war has found Aussie customers almost expect less than ideal service as the norm. Of the 4,000 customers surveyed, 55% had experienced a flight delay of at least 15 minutes in the last year. Of those, 95% didn't complain. 48% of respondents believed a complaint wouldn't make any difference. Around the same number said they didn't have the time or energy. The study also found many passengers didn't know how to lodge a submission with the airline. Others were frustrated by confusing and superficial responses. Lee Harrison, Air News.
3: Prolonged exposure to bushfire smoke has been found to increase the risk of serious complications for babies of asthmatic mums. The Hunter Medical Research Institute study found higher exposure was linked to an increased chance of low birth weight, early birth and neonatal intensive care admission. Professor Vanessa Murphy says all pregnant women should take steps to minimise exposure to smoke.
8: Staying indoors with doors and windows shut, with the air conditioning on. They may wish to also consider having a HEPA filter at home or using a mask when outdoors.
3: This is Air News. Carlton is set to be hit with a $75,000 fine by the AFL over the club's handling of Elijah Hollands last month. The fine would be paid to mental health service provider Headspace, which works with young people and their families. Hollands experienced a mental health episode against Collingwood in round six and was later admitted to hospital. Meantime, Collingwood is showing interest in Lachie Neal. The former Brisbane captain is yet to sign a contract extension at the Lions and has been linked with a move back to Western Australia. NRL and Latrell Mitchell has ended his 18-month self-imposed media ban to sing the praises of a Rabbitohs teammate. Souths winger Campbell Graham will play his 150th NRL match on Saturday night against the Sharks. Mitchell using the milestone for an impromptu media conference.
9: It's a special occasion this week and I only want to talk on special occasions now, so it stretches that. Yeah, look, my thing is just Campbell's been a really good teammate to me for a very long time and I thought, you know, what better time to come out and have a yarn and, you know, it's a 150th game.
3: And NRL legend Paul Gallen believes the Perth Bears have failed to do enough to entice players to sign with the new club for next season. Gallen says the Bears have been left behind in the PR stakes by fellow newcomers, the PNG Chiefs. Australian Independent Radio News.
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0: Your local weather in the Yass Valley for Tuesday, May 5. Partly cloudy today, a little windy for a top of 16 degrees, getting down to just 3 overnight, then partly cloudy tomorrow, reaching for a top of 17. Thursday, showers and just 11 as the top temperature, and then Friday, getting colder again, a possible shower and 10 degrees. Today, it's getting up to 17 degrees in Canberra, 16 in Goulburn and 16 in Yass. And that's your local weather update on Yass FM 100.3.
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1: The official cash rate has jumped another 25 basis points and now sits at 4.35%. It means those with an average $730,000 mortgage will be slugged an extra $120 a month. RBA Governor Michelle Bullock says she knows households are doing it tough.
2: The board now judges the level of the cash rate to be a bit restrictive, which will help to address the risk that inflation will be higher and more persistent once the current prices shock passes through the economy. This gives the board space to see how the conflict plays out.
1: Older Australians could be slugged with health insurance price hikes three times higher than their younger counterparts. More from Sarah Patterson.
3: Reflecting the impact of the Albanese government's proposed changes to the private health insurance rebate for people aged over 65, analysis from Private Healthcare Australia shows some retirees face annual increases of more than $1,600. The government is looking to slash the higher rebate currently paid towards health insurance for seniors in order to find around $3 billion in savings for the May budget. Should the policy go ahead, Australians aged 70 and over with gold hospital cover could see their premiums jump by more than 21%. Sarah Patterson, Air News.
1: A man has died while trying to evade police in southern New South Wales. His car crossed onto the wrong side of the road about 60 kilometres north of Griffith, hitting another motorist. An innocent woman was hurt and was taken to hospital. A critical incident investigation has been launched. Shocking stories have come to light in the Royal Commission into anti-Semitism, including one parent who says her children's classmates joked about dressing up as the Bondi shooters. Reporter Jefferson Shaw.
4: A dozen witnesses have been giving evidence to the Royal Commission into anti-Semitism and social cohesion. Among them, Joshua Gompertz, an observing Jew, told the commission on more than one occasion a group would throw eggs at his family on their walk to synagogue screaming anti-Semitic slurs. The inquiry has also heard a Geelong mother with Jewish heritage give evidence that some of her son's friends joked about dressing up as Hitler or the Bondi shooters for Year 12 muck-up day. The commission has received close to 7,500 submissions with a final report due at the end of this year. Jefferson Shaw, Sydney.
1: Detectives in Britain are pushing to bring prime suspect Christian Bruckner to the United Kingdom to stand trial for the murder of Madeleine McCann. While German laws could block the handover, Scotland Yard is determined to see the 48-year-old face a judge. The British toddler went missing nearly two decades ago from a Portuguese resort. Air showbiz and Dolly Parton has cancelled her Las Vegas residency again amid ongoing health struggles, but she's let her fans know she's on the mend.
5: The good news is I'm responding really well to meds and treatments, and I'm improving every day. Now, the bad news is it's going to take me a little while before I'm up to stage performance level.
1: And finally, to the Australian share market, the All Ords has closed down 20 points at 89.03. One Australian dollar is buying around 71.1 4 US cents. This is Air News. The AFL has fined Carlton $75,000 over its handling of Elijah Hollands as he suffered a mid-match mental health episode. League Chief Andrew Dillon says the findings of an investigation relate to the club's processes, not any individuals.
6: There were sufficient visual cues, performance data during the match, and an understanding of Elijah's individual circumstances to indicate that he should have been removed from play earlier than he was. We also determined that the delay in removing Elijah from the field resulted in an outcome that brought the game into disrepute.
1: NRL and the Storm have confirmed Tyrone Wishart will miss 4 to 6 weeks with an ankle injury. Scans have confirmed he has a moderate grade syndesmosis. Meantime, Melbourne playmaker Cameron Munster says Craig Bellamy is still one of the best coaches in the game as the team rallies around him following his diagnosis with a neurodegenerative disorder. Munster's told 100% Footy the team is doing all they can to support him.
7: I'm not so sure what that lies further for him, but I definitely still believe in him, and he's still one of the best coaches in the game.
1: And a Victorian amateur golfer has pulled off an extraordinary feat, three holes in one in three consecutive weeks. Darren McCallum, who plays off a handicap of 11, struck gold at Bannockburn, Ocean Grove and Torquay.
8: That was all during competition, three different courses with three different partners. Someone told me I was 12 times more likely to win the lotto, which would have been a lot more useful.
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11: Your local weather in the Yass Valley for Tuesday, May 5. Partly cloudy today, a little windy for a top of 16 degrees, getting down to just 3 overnight, then partly cloudy tomorrow, reaching for a top of 17. Thursday, showers and just 11 as the top temperature, and then Friday, getting colder again, a possible shower and 10 degrees. Today, it's getting up to 17 degrees in Canberra, 16 in Goulburn and 16 in Yass. And that's your local weather update on Yass FM 100.3.
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16: And welcome to the Alternative Zone for this Tuesday night. Andrew in the chair. I've got some fantastic music lined up for you tonight. I think it's going to be a bit of a turn up to 11 type situation. Make it loud to annoy your neighbours. There's some really cracking hits there. Going to start off with some older stuff to start, as you always start off with. And then we're going to venture into a lot of new Australian punk stuff came out the last couple of weeks. Some, you know, really good indie alternative stuff as well. A few tracks from OS. But yeah, let's get the ball rolling. As I said, this is the Alternative Zone, and we play all the new great music, and some of the older, and some of the ones you can just discover, like these three kind of new track or tracks I'm going to play from established bands in the past, but maybe you don't know the tracks themselves. Anyway, let's take it away.

But we want to be free. We want to be free to do what we want to do. We want to be free to ride. We want to be free to ride our machines without being hassled by the man. And we want to get loaded.

Some people think little girls should be seen and not heard, but I think

And just then we had X-Ray Specs with Oh Bondage Up Yours, Mudhoney before that, In and Out of Grace, and Sham 69 kicked off the show with Borstal Breakout. It is now 18 past 6. 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And next up, a little band called Wipers.

0: And just then, that was L7 with Pretend We're Dead. Green River before that, Rehab Doll, and Wipers kicked off that little trio with No Fair. It is now 20 minutes past 6 on the Alternative Zone here at Yas FM. 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

And that was the Black Keys. The song was Where There's Smoke, There's Fire. That's actually the new song of theirs off their 14th studio album. You know, 14th album, which was the album itself just came out last week, I believe. May 1, I believe it was. So, yeah, I've always been a Black Keys fan, so check it out. Teen G's and the Gene Teasers off their second album, Go Waste My Time, and The Breeders' Divine Hammer led that little trio. Now it is 6:42. It is the Alternative Zone you're listening to here at Yas FM 100.3. And to continue with the tunes, what do we have next? Bit of Body Jar. I have a feeling this might be a new one too. Anyway, this is Body Jar.

0: Sorry about that. Fingers didn't go quick enough. That was Viola Grohl, new one from her, Cool Buzz. Ben Queller, I Quit. And Body Jar, Don't Sell Me Out. It is 51 past 6 here on the Alternative Zone.
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0: And those few little tunes were Screensaver with Division and Will Everest with Cyborg. It is now almost 6:59 and I jumped to the news a minute early. So you are listening to The Alternative Zone here on ESFM, and here is the 7 o'clock news.
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2: I'm Mark Dransfield. Homeowners have been hit with another interest rate hike, the third this year, with the Reserve Bank adding another 25 basis points. The official interest rate now sits at 4.35%, the highest level in 18 months. The RBA argues it had no choice given inflation is creeping back up. Federal Treasurer Jim Chalmers says international factors are mainly to blame for the situation we're in.
3: The budget will play a helpful role in the fight against inflation. We all want to see inflation come down in our economy. We know what's driving it in the near term, the war in the Middle East.
2: An award-winning children's author has pleaded guilty in Fremantle Magistrates Court to multiple child exploitation offences. Chelsea Bowden reports.
4: Craig Silvey pleaded guilty to two charges of possessing and distributing child exploitation material. However, prosecutors dropped two other charges, a second count of possession and one of producing child exploitation material. The 43-year-old was first charged in January when police raided his Fremantle home and seized his devices. Mr. Silvey remains on bail and will return to court in July ahead of being sentenced.
2: The Royal Commission into Anti-Semitism has heard harrowing accounts from five Jewish mothers. One parent revealed her child went to a costume party where other children joked about dressing up as the Bondi shooters or Hitler. Rena gave evidence to the inquiry and says Jewish children should not feel targeted.
5: Now my children go to school with concrete bollards, making sure that no one's going to ram them with a car, with security fences, security guards. We're not asking for any special treatment. We just want to live like everyone else.
2: A new survey has found Australian travellers are reporting higher satisfaction with international airlines over domestic carriers. Lee Harrison explains.
6: A study of our air travel behaviour between the end of the pandemic and the start of the Iran war has found Aussie customers almost expect less than ideal service as the norm. Of the 4,000 customers surveyed, 55% had experienced a flight delay of at least 15 minutes in the last year. Of those, 95% didn't complain. 48% of respondents believed a complaint wouldn't make any difference. Around the same number said they didn't have the time or energy. The study also found many passengers didn't know how to lodge a submission with the airline. Others were frustrated by confusing and superficial responses. Lee Harrison, Air News.
2: Prolonged exposure to bushfire smoke has been found to increase the risk of serious complications for babies of asthmatic mums. The Hunter Medical Research Institute study found higher exposure was linked to an increased chance of low birth weight, early birth and neonatal intensive care admission. Professor Vanessa Murphy says all pregnant women should take steps to minimise exposure to smoke.
7: Staying indoors with doors and windows shut, with the air conditioning on. They may wish to also consider having a HEPA filter at home or using a mask when outdoors.
2: This is Air News. The AFL has fined Carlton $75,000 over its handling of Elijah Hollands as he suffered a mid-match mental health episode. League Chief Andrew Dillon says the findings of an investigation relate to the club's processes, not any individuals.
8: There were sufficient visual cues, performance data during the match, and an understanding of Elijah's individual circumstances to indicate that he should have been removed from play earlier than he was. We also determined that the delay in removing Elijah from the field resulted in an outcome that brought the game into disrepute.
2: NRL and the Storm have confirmed Tyrone Wishart will miss 4 to 6 weeks with an ankle injury. Scans have confirmed he has a moderate grade syndesmosis. Meantime, Melbourne playmaker Cameron Munster says Craig Bellamy is still one of the best coaches in the game as the team rallies around him following his diagnosis with a neurodegenerative disorder. Munster's told 100% Footy the team is doing all they can to support him.
9: I'm not so sure what that lies further for him, but I definitely still believe in him and he's still one of the best coaches in the game.
2: And a Victorian amateur golfer has pulled off an extraordinary feat, 3 holes in 1 in 3 consecutive weeks. Darren McCallum, who plays off a handicap of 11, struck gold at Bannockburn, Ocean Grove and Torquay.
10: That was all during competition, at 3 different courses with 3 different partners. Someone told me I was 12 times more likely to win the lotto, which would have been a lot more useful.
2: Australian Independent Radio News.
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12: Your local weather in the Yass Valley for Tuesday, May 5. Partly cloudy today, a little windy, for a top of 16 degrees. Getting down to just 3 overnight, then partly cloudy tomorrow, reaching for a top of 17. Thursday, showers and just 11 as the top temperature. And then Friday, getting colder again, a possible shower and 10 degrees. Today, it's getting up to 17 degrees in Canberra, 16 in Goulburn and 16 in Yass. And that's your local weather update on Yass FM 100.3.
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Now, that little song is from Animal and the Sniffers, and the song was Some Mutts Can't Be Muzzled. Now, to continue on Animal and the Sniffers' great work, APRA gave them the APRA Awards, were the other, I think the 29th of April last week or the week before. They got a peer voted APRA Song of the Year, Most Performed Rock Work, and Songwriter of the Year. And that continues on from like last year's awards, the Big Australian Music Awards, can't think of their name at the moment, where they cleared off four awards then as well. So, yeah, they're kicking goals. Anyway, before that we had DMA's new one from them with Health Plan, Heaton Park, sorry, and Jack White with God and the Broken Ribs. It is now 17 past 7. Next tune coming up here in the Alternative Zone is from the Foo Fighters.

0: 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Private Function before that, Taken Off the Edge, and Foo Fighters, If Only You Knew. 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

And just then, in the interrupted arms series of music we just said, we had a Dizzy a Planet with Melvin, Hot Wax, She Got a Problem, and Atticus Chimps all the way from Queensland with TV Said So. Now it is 7:47. I'll be able to squeeze a few more tunes in before the end of the show. So let's check out Laura and the Hellcats.

And that was Rat Salad with Northwest Coastal Highway. Nancy and the Jam Fancies, Higher Than Usual. And Laura and the Hellcats with My Favourite Industry. Now it is 7:54 here in the Alternative Zone. Time for another tune or two. Next up, LLC.

0: And that was LLC with the song Tonight at Twilight. And that's it for the Alternative Zone for this week. I'll be back next Tuesday. Waze in the studio for Bangers and Mosh, so stick around for that. But right now, it is the news. Catch you later.
1: Yes, FM, and
2: yes. I'm Mark Dransfield. The Reserve Bank has raised interest rates to help cushion rising inflation as a result of the Iran war. The official cash rate has jumped another 25 basis points and now sits at 4.35%. It means those with an average $730,000 mortgage will be slugged an extra $120 a month. RBA Governor Michelle Bullock says she knows households are doing it tough.
3: The board now judges the level of the cash rate to be a bit restrictive, which will help to address the risk that inflation will be higher and more persistent once the current prices shock passes through the economy. This gives the board space to see how the conflict plays out.
2: Older Australians could be slugged with health insurance price hikes three times higher than their younger counterparts. More from Sarah Patterson.
4: Reflecting the impact of the Albanese government's proposed changes to the private health insurance rebate for people aged over 65, analysis from Private Healthcare Australia shows some retirees face annual increases of more than $1,600. The government is looking to slash the higher rebate currently paid towards health insurance for seniors in order to find around $3 billion in savings for the May budget. Should the policy go ahead, Australians aged 70 and over with gold hospital cover could see their premiums jump by more than 21%. Sarah Patterson, Air News.
2: A man has died while trying to evade police in southern New South Wales. His car crossed onto the wrong side of the road about 60 kilometres north of Griffith, hitting another motorist. An innocent woman was hurt and was taken to hospital. A critical incident investigation has been launched. Shocking stories have come to light in the Royal Commission into anti-Semitism, including one parent who says her children's classmates joked about dressing up as the Bondi shooters. Reporter Jefferson Shaw.
5: A dozen witnesses have been giving evidence to the Royal Commission into anti-Semitism and social cohesion. Among them, Joshua Gompertz, an observing Jew, told the commission on more than one occasion a group would throw eggs at his family on their walk to synagogue, screaming anti-Semitic slurs. The inquiry has also heard a Geelong mother with Jewish heritage give evidence that some of her son's friends joked about dressing up as Hitler or the Bondi shooters for Year 12 Muck-Up Day. The commission has received close to 7,500 submissions, with a final report due at the end of this year. Jefferson Shaw, Sydney.
2: Detectives in Britain are pushing to bring prime suspect Christian Bruckner to the United Kingdom to stand trial for the murder of Madeleine McCann. While German laws could block the handover, Scotland Yard is determined to see the 48-year-old face a judge. The British toddler went missing nearly two decades ago from a Portuguese resort. Air showbiz and Dolly Parton has cancelled her Las Vegas residency again amid ongoing health struggles, but she's let her fans know she's on the mend.
6: The good news is I'm responding really well to meds and treatments, and I'm improving every day. Now, the bad news is it's going to take me a little while before I'm up to stage performance level.
2: And finally, to the Australian share market, the All Ords has closed down 20 points at 89.03. One Australian dollar is buying around 71.14 US cents. This is Air News. The AFL has fined Carlton $75,000 over its handling of Elijah Hollands as he suffered a mid-match mental health episode. League Chief Andrew Dillon says the findings of an investigation relate to the club's processes, not any individuals.
7: There were sufficient visual cues, performance data during the match, and an understanding of Elijah's individual circumstances to indicate that he should have been removed from play earlier than he was. We also determined that the delay in removing Elijah from the field resulted in an outcome that brought the game into disrepute.
2: NRL and the Storm have confirmed Tyrone Wishart will miss 4 to 6 weeks with an ankle injury. Scans have confirmed he has a moderate grade syndesmosis. Meantime, Melbourne playmaker Cameron Munster says Craig Bellamy is still one of the best coaches in the game as the team rallies around him following his diagnosis with a neurodegenerative disorder. Munster's told 100% Footy the team is doing all they can to support him.
8: I'm not so sure what lies further for him, but I definitely still believe in him, and he's still one of the best coaches in the game.
2: And a Victorian amateur golfer has pulled off an extraordinary feat, 3 holes-in-1 in 3 consecutive weeks. Darren McCallum, who plays off a handicap of 11, struck gold at Bannockburn, Ocean Grove and Torquay.
9: That was all during competition, at 3 different courses with 3 different partners. Someone told me I was 12 times more likely to win the lotto, which would have been a lot more useful.
2: Australian Independent Radio News.
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12: Your local weather update in the Yass Valley for Tuesday, May the 5th. Clear overnight, a little windy after a top today of 17 degrees. Down to an overnight low of 0 with early fog, then morning frost and partly cloudy tomorrow for a top of 17. Thursday, a shower 2 and 10. Friday, a possible shower and 11 degrees. Tomorrow heading for 18 degrees in Canberra, 19 in Goulburn and 17 in Yass. And that's your evening weather forecast on Yass FM 100.3.
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16: And it's great to have you on board tonight, listener. I'm Wade, and it is time for Bangers and Mosh, being a Tuesday evening, just after 8 o'clock, 5 minutes past the hour of 8, in fact. Let's get into it. Tonight we do have a theme. Yay! Just because I happened to be listening to a bit of stuff that I thought, oh, this could make an interesting show. And I got a whole lot of bands here that I know absolutely nothing about, apart from what country they came from, which I've done a little bit of research. We're listening to tonight metal with a bit of an electro dubstep bass, drum and bass sort of flavour. So a bit more, techno electro metal. That's sort of a very loose description of the stuff you'll hear. But kicking it off with a band out of, well, actually, some of these are bands. Some of them are just single artists who throw together music. Some are duos. There's a couple. There's one who's a DJ. So it's a bit of a mixed bag. And also from a bit of a mixed bag of countries, first up is a band out of Italy. Yes, Italy. And they're called Disharmonia Mundi, the song Nihilistic Overdrive. Let's have a listen.

0: That's a pretty good flavour of what you'll be hearing for the rest of the show tonight here on Bangers and Mosh. That was a duo, a US duo called Rabbit Junk. And the song was Shadow Horizon. Kicking us off tonight was Disarmonia Mundi, an Italian band with Nihilistic Overdrive, the remix. I didn't hear the original, but the remix was not too bad. We're going along with the same theme. Techno, electro, metal, anything in that sort of area of the world. Next up, The Chemists. Spelt with a Q. Yes, very odd way to spell it. The Chemists and Warrior Sound. They're from the UK.
1: I just want to know where you stand. Do you stand with the powerful, privileged, those people who look down on us? Or do you stand with your brothers and your sisters on the ground? You want to talk about the 1%? 1% of what they spend on weapons in a year could send every single kid to school. Never stop this.

we'll just hold it there. The next one. Getting a bit excited. That was a band called Horsk. I don't know how to really pronounce it. It's H-O-R-S-K-H. I'm going with Horsk. Laying Down in the Mud was the track there from France. And before that, The Chemists, Warrior Sound from the UK. Next up, a band, Stands With Fists, and their track Holiday. They're out of America. Let's see what they've got.

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3: Do you like to twitter the sparrows? 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
5: When driving near buses, don't pull into the lane in front of them too closely, as this can reduce their stopping distance and prevent them from stopping in time to avoid a collision. 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

That was a track called Break Free. DJ Heavy Grinder is the artist behind that one. The singer was John Howard. And Bobby Merville is the actual name of the artist. Her real name goes by DJ Heavy Grinder or Marie Vaunt. She's just when I say just, she's a DJ. And she comes up with that sort of stuff. House, electronica, indie, trance, and nearly metal. That one, anyway. Before that, we had Stands With Fists and their track Holiday. Both those artists out of the US. Continuing the US theme on Bangers and Mosh tonight with our electronica, techno, metal type music that I've selected. We've got a band called Soul Extract, and Decryption is the name of the track.

Soul Extract there with the track Decryption. Now, Soul Extract is a single person, a bloke. Josh Mullis is his name, and he goes by the handle Soul Extract when he gets into that sort of music. I don't mind that at all, actually. That was quite nice. He's from the US, and if you want to hear more of him, look him up, Soul Extract. Not too bad. We're continuing with this theme for our show tonight here on Bangers and Mosh. And next up, we have a band from Japan, Crossfaith, and a track from them called Omen.

Wow. A couple of interesting ones there. Drum Corps was the last one you heard with the track The Importance of Stealth. Now, Drum Corps is the, let's say the band name. He's not really a band. He's an artist. Aaron Spector is his name. Born in the US, currently operating out of Amsterdam. And he actually moved to Berlin when he started this particular iteration of himself. And it's coming up with some wild sounds in that one. I didn't mind that at all. And before that, we had a Japanese band, Crossfaith, with their track Omen, another cracking tune in this particular genre. We've got a few more to get through. At least a couple, might be able to squeeze in three. We'll see how we go for time. Next up, a band out of Germany, Deadlock is their name, and this is the track Code of Honor.

That was Mnemic, M-N-E-M-I-C, if you're looking for it. Mnemic with the track Liquid. They're a band out of Denmark. They describe their music as future fusion metal. Now, they were around since 98. Dissolved the band in 2013, but the year before, 2024, they announced they were back together and touring again. Before that, we had a band out of Germany, Deadlock and Code of Honor. And they've been around for a bit of time as well, actually, back in the late 90s, yeah, 97, and still going as far as I know. So you can chase new stuff from them as well. That's our tracks and our songs pretty much for this evening, listener. We've had sort of a metal techno style tonight. I know that's a pretty loose description and probably not really representative of all the stuff we've heard, but it's been pretty damn interesting, I reckon. Hope you've enjoyed the mix tonight. If you like your metal loud, then this is the place to tune in. If you like your music loud, all sorts of bangers and mosh. That's the name of the show. That's what I try to deliver. I'm Wade. You have been listening to the show, Bangers and Mosh, for the last hour or so. If you want to hear some more, tune in next Tuesday, 8 o'clock in the evening, and I'll play something else. I really don't know what it's going to be yet. Something will inspire me during the week, and I'll bring it to you next week. So till then, have a great time with whatever you're doing. I'll pass you back to some more, let's say, standard sort of music.

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3: This station acknowledges the Ngunnawal people as the traditional custodians of the lands from which we broadcast today. We pay our respects to elders, past, present and emerging, and recognise the diversity of Aboriginal, Torres Strait Islander and First Nations people in their ongoing culture and connection to the lands and waters on which we work and live.

And a very good morning to you. Yes, it is Wednesday morning, and it is the 6th of May. What's on the agenda this morning? We've got our CD giveaway coming up after the 6:30 news, and that's the boys out of Joe Carrier, out of WA, and Northwest of Nowhere. Their great album will be up for decision. Hold the phones. We'll give you the cue to call at the appropriate time. Folks, around 6:15 this morning, I was lucky enough to catch up with Ali from Ali Rowe on the weekend, just before they flew out Monday morning to the UK. They, in fact, will have arrived in the UK as we're speaking, but this was done on a timeline of the weekend, so we'll play that around 6:15. They've got a new single taking with them to the UK. We'll tell you all about that. At around 7:15, Alan Fletch is back. Yeah, Dr. Carl. And he'll be in to chat about his new single from his album Back to School. And we featured the album as the album of the week recently. The new single, Under the Stairs. We'll tell you all about that during that interview at 7:15. The Rural Livestock Report, well, it's not far off. It's moving along. It'll be here in around 20 minutes' time. It is Walshie on the wireless, thanks to your local community radio station. You may have selected to download the Community Plus app. Thank you for ending up here with Good Morning Country with me on the Wednesday edition. Folks, I've got Tommy Emmanuel and friends lined up to take you through to that Rural Livestock Report. But before we get to Tommy Emmanuel and friends, I got the Fargon Beauty standing by.

0: That's an album from Tommy Emmanuel, Accomplice 2. Tommy Emmanuel and Friends, yes. Yella Rose of Texas with Sam Bush. Prior to that, we had the Del McCoury Band with Sweet Temptation. And we opened up with Sam Bush with Cajun Girl as the featured artist. Folks, we are heading through to the Rural Livestock Report. I've got the Nitty Gritty Dirt Band and Jamie Johnson, firstly, teaming up with Tommy Emmanuel with this classic.
1: Right across Australia, this is Good Morning Country.

Folks, unfortunately, there's not enough time left to get the Nitty Gritty Dirt Band track in. We'll just feature the end of this Daddy Frank track. And we'll be off to the Rural Livestock Report.

Welcome to your daily market update powered by Auctions Plus, Australia's largest ag marketplace. I'm Jemima Forster with today's report. Forbes held its first sale in a fortnight with numbers rebounding on the back of forecast rain. Yarding quality was good with many well-conditioned young cattle showing solid weight. There were strong numbers of feeder cattle but only limited secondary lightweights. A small selection of weaners was offered and nearly 600 cows were penned. Overall, the market trended stronger. Weaner steers reached up to 500 cents per kilo while heifers topped at 406 cents per kilo. Feeder steers were firm to slightly dearer with planter types recording the biggest gains. Medium and heavy feeder steers sold from 420 cents to 525 cents per kilo. Feeder heifers lifted 5 to 6 cents, ranging from 371 cents to 376 cents per kilo. Trade cattle improved by around 10 cents, with heavy steers making 470 cents to 481 cents per kilo and heifers 460 cents to 476 cents per kilo. Grown steer numbers were limited. The best 4-2 steers reached 459 cents per kilo, while lighter 2-2 steers to feed made up to 480 cents per kilo. Heavy grown heifers improved by up to 20 cents, topping at 463 cents per kilo. Cows were 15 cents to 20 cents dearer, with heavy four score cows selling from 335 cents to 368 cents per kilo. Leaner two score cows supported by restockers range from 250 cents to 312 cents per kilo. At Bendigo, yardings dropped to 5,500 lambs and 1,600 sheep, reflecting seasonal conditions and pre-rain sowing activity. Quality was mixed and generally plainer, with a few fewer buyers operating. The market lacked momentum, but some lines passed in. Crossbred lambs mostly ranged from 1,000 cents to 1,100 cents per kilo, with better types reaching 1,150 cents per kilo. Heavy lambs sold from $300 to $350 per head, topping at $372. Trade lambs made $250 to $286 per head. Lighter and feeder lambs were softer, ranging from $110 to $240 per head. Merino lamb demand eased with trades to $258 per head. Sheep prices were firm in places, with heavy ewes making $230 to $288 per head and trade sheep $168 to $214 per head. Mutton averaged 750 cents to 820 cents per kilo. That concludes today's market update brought to you by Auctions Plus, dedicated to connecting ag.

0: A very good morning to you as you're waking up around Australia on this Wednesday morning. It is May 6th. And folks, we're working our way through the news and weather. And I'm sure you're going to enjoy this very talented... unfortunately, we've lost him, but his music and his legacy lives on. Walshy on the wireless from the bunker in Harrington. Good morning, it's hump day.
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This is Good Morning Country. This is Good Morning Country.

Johnny Cash and music from Johnny's catalog. I Got Stripes. Prior to that, we had Thanks a Lot, I Walk the Line, Ring of Fire, Ghost Riders in the Sky, and we opened up with Folsom Prison Blues from a live album. Folks, if you're departing, thank you for your company this morning. Have a safe, enjoyable day. Heather Farrell is your host tomorrow from Horsham, and she'll be on from 5. I'll be back here at the Bunker on Friday to round off the week. To continue through to the news and weather, Johnny Cash and a couple of classics done Cash style, and we'll finish it up with one of his signature tunes.

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1: Well, my daddy left home when I was three, and he didn't leave much to Ma and me. 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

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I tell you, I fought tougher men, but I really can't remember when. 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He went for his gun and I pulled mine first. 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He said, son, this world is rough, and if a man's gonna make it, he's gotta be tough. And I know I wouldn't be there to help you along. So I give you that name and I said goodbye. I knew you'd have to get tough or die. And it's that name that helped to make you strong. Yeah, he said, now you just fought one hell of a fight, and I know you hate me and you got the right to kill me now, and I wouldn't blame you if you do. But you ought to thank me before I die for the gravel in your guts and the spit in the eye, cause I'm the that named you Sue. Yeah, what could I do? What could I do?

0: And if I ever have a son, I think I'm going to name him.
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4: Good morning, I'm Lee Harrison. The federal opposition says the Albanese government has failed to keep a lid on inflation and now homeowners are paying the price. The Reserve Bank has raised the official cash rate for the third time this year, rising 25 basis points to 4.35%. The government maintains the Iran war is to blame for high consumer prices, but Liberal leader Angus Taylor says inflation was a problem before the conflict.
5: Government spending is driving this. There's no doubt about that. This is homegrown inflation. It's coming from Canberra, and that's what's been driving interest rates up. It was already happening before the war in the Middle East, and the government, frankly, has run out of excuses.
4: The Prime Minister says the public will make up its own mind about whether Labor's broken key election promises. Federal government's expected to rein in the capital gains tax discount and negative gearing incentives as part of next week's budget. But ahead of last year's election, Anthony Albanese said he would not change the property tax breaks. Mr. Albanese maintains the government's preparing to deliver a responsible budget.
6: People will make their own mind up about the decisions that we have made, but we have made decisions across the board on savings. You'll see expenditures, you'll see us work through a budget that is consistent with Labor principles.
4: One Nation founder Pauline Hanson says she'll likely contest a lower house seat at the next federal election. The party's been uplifted by its surging popularity in the polls. Ms. Hanson says she's considering it.
7: It is on the cards, so I am considering it, and I'm not going to make a decision on it at this stage, and I'm just going to see how things unfold because it'll be another 2 years before the election.
4: The Royal Commission into Anti-Semitism has heard harrowing accounts from five Jewish mothers on day two of the inquiry. One parent revealing her child went to a costume party where other children joked about dressing up as the Bondi shooters or Hitler. Rena also gave evidence to the inquiry and says Jewish children should not feel targeted.
8: Now my children go to school with concrete bollards, making sure that no one's going to ram them with a car, with security fences, security guards. We're not asking for any special treatment, we just want to live like everyone else.
4: And Australians with an incurable blood cancer will soon have access to a breakthrough therapy in public hospitals for free. CAR T cell therapy will be offered to patients with multiple myeloma who don't respond to current treatments and relapse. This is Air News. The AFL has laid down a heavy sanction on Carlton over the handling of Elijah Hollands last month. Elijah Farfew reports.
9: Carlton's been handed a $75,000 fine following a review into Elijah Hollands' on-field mental health episode against Collingwood in round six. AFL boss Andrew Dillon says there was sufficient evidence that indicated the 24-year-old should have been removed from the field earlier than he was.
10: The delay in removing Elijah from the field resulted in an outcome that brought the game into disrepute.
9: Health and football operations boss Laura Kane says the league would introduce a number of measures to improve health and welfare governance standards, including appointing a full-time psychologist at all AFL and AFLW clubs.
11: There are lessons in this. The main one is that our duty of care must evolve.
9: Elijah Farfew, Melbourne.
4: To rugby league now, the Gold Coast Titans have been given a whack by their coach ahead of Friday night showdown with the Roosters. Centre AJ Brimson says Josh Hannay delivered his players some home truths after last week's heavy loss to Canberra.
12: You know, he just said he can cop losing, but not the effort that we showed, especially early in the game. He made a message about us as a group, and it only doesn't just affect us, it affects the whole staff and our fan base and the city.
4: And Australia's golfing hierarchy is allaying fears that Cam Smith may be lost to the sport as they give the major champion space to scramble through LIV's financial chaos. Australian Independent Radio News.
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0: showers, possible thunderstorm is hoping for you people there. A top of 14. In Orange, minus 1 overnight, 17 the top. Morning frost, fog, sunny afternoon. Yes, 0 overnight, 17, morning frost, partly cloudy day. In Young, a little cooler overnight, minus 2, 17 the top. Morning frost and fog, partly cloudy day. And Cooma, yeah, well, minus 3 overnight, 18 the top. Morning frost and fog, sunny afternoon. Batemans Bay, mostly sunny, 23. And Bega, mostly sunny, 22. Into Griffith, partly cloudy, 19. Into Victoria, Mildura, cloudy, 19. Swan Hill, cloudy, a shower or two, 19. And Shepparton, cloudy, late showers, 18. In Bensdale, sunny day, showers increasing, 20. Horsham, cloudy, showers increasing, and the possibility of light hail, well, small hail, later in the day. A top of 18 at Horsham. Warrnambool, cloudy, rain, 17. Into South Australia and Mount Gambier, cloudy, showers, 17. Port Pirie, partly cloudy, a shower of 221. And Ceduna, partly cloudy, a shower of 220. Into Tasmania, cloudy, showers increasing, and 18 for Nubina. Huonville, cloudy, showers 17, and Oatlands, partly cloudy, showers increasing 17. In the Territory, Darwin, sunny and 35. Into WA, Albany, cloudy, possible shower 19. Bunbury, mostly sunny 21, and Karratha, sunny 32. Newman, 27 and sunny, and Kununurra, sunny 34. Broome, mostly sunny day, possible late shower 34. And here in Harrington and Taree on the mid-north coast of New South Wales, a partly cloudy day and light winds and the top of 24. We'll get back to the music mix in just a moment, folks, with Walshy on the wireless. Good morning.
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0: Right across Australia, this is Good Morning Country.
1: Well, folks, a lot of people's dreams are to travel overseas. And as I was chatting to our guest on the weekend, they've just finished packing and they head out on a trip to the UK. So with that in mind, a very good morning to Ali from Ali Row. Good morning.
2: Good morning. Thanks for having me.
1: Well, congratulations on the musical journey to date. We have spoken previously, along with your partner in life and your partner in music. You are Ali Rowe, and your home base is the Gippsland area of Victoria, of which you're very passionate about, aren't you?
2: Yeah, we've really become a representative of Gippsland. We're very, very grateful for the community and the support that we've got. So it's crazy to think that we're going to be going overseas and spreading the love over there too.
1: Your music has been spread around Australia on radio and also at festivals, and you've done a wonderful amount of festivals, including Tamworth, Groundwater, but now it's like you're graduating. You've fulfilled your apprenticeship and you're heading to the UK for your very first overseas tour. It's a very ambitious trip because you've got 12 shows locked in within 2 weeks. There won't be much time for sightseeing.
2: That's true. We booked it and thought, it'll be easy because UK, everything's only an hour away from each other rather than Australia. Being, you know, we're used to driving 6 hours in one day for a gig sometimes. But as we look at the calendar, we've realised it's going to be a lot full on, and we'll try to squeeze in some sightseeing in between. But at least we'll be able to party on with the people out there, and it should be fun.
1: The reason for the trip is to not only promote the new single, which we'll get to in a moment, but also a new debut album that you've got on the horizon, something more. That's all in the planning for not only the UK, but here in Australia, isn't it?
2: Yes, so we released the album in, I think it was last year, a few months ago, and we decided rather than just leaving it there, we thought, why not see if how people in England respond to it too. So we've spread it out and decided, let's give it a crack. And then, of course, it's coincided with the new release. And, yeah, we'll see how we go with the response. We're very hopeful.
1: Your producer on the project, Dylan Oliveri, it's a wonderful working relationship. You seem to work wonderfully together.
2: He's very talented. We actually worked with him for the first time on this song, Taillights. He lives in WA, and when we were over there for our Something More tour last year, we decided to go in for 2 days and record with him. So that's how it all came about. But he's a very talented man and has done heaps of other amazing artists. So we're very grateful to have had those days with him.
1: Ali, the track Tail Lights, I know there's a story to it. How did it all come about?
2: Well, it's definitely, a lot of it is about, from our perspective as musicians, being on the road a lot and feeling like, you know, home is kind of wherever our heart is because we're so used to just picking up and going. But it has a sadder undertone about, you know, when things get hard, it is easy to want to just run away from it all. And so it's kind of a call out to people saying that, you know, you're not alone. We feel that way too. And especially in the way things are at the moment, it's okay to feel like that and to want to just kind of get in the car and drive. And, so it's a bit sad, but there's some hope there about the fact that we can all unite in that. And people can reach out to us. We always are very mental health sort of active online about transparency about mental health. So it's got a sad undertone, but there is an element of hope there. And, we just hope that people can connect with it.
1: We've been put to the test, haven't we? We had the COVID situation, and now we've got this fuel imbalance, and the cost of everything sky high. It really is a challenge, and those mental health helpers and people that are there readily available are more and more important.
2: That's it. We totally agree. I think the best thing as an artist and someone who, you know, we go around playing to communities all the time, the best thing to do is to just open up the conversation with no pressure, and using our songs as a way of doing that is really helpful.
1: Well, they're taking their debut album, Something More, along with the new single, Tail Lights, and taking it to the UK, a whole new fan base, and I'm sure that the ever-growing fan base will increase twofold as a result of this trip. All I can ask is that you stay safe, be wary of any ungainly situation, and we want you back here safely at the end of May.
2: Thank you so much.
1: On Good Morning Country, Tail Lights are readily available to download and follow also on those electronic platforms, The Journey of Ali Rowe, along with the availability to get hold of your copy of Something More. In the meantime, let's feature the brand new single. Here's Ali Rowe with Tail Lights.

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3: Good morning, I'm Lee Harrison. The federal opposition says the Albanese government has failed to keep a lid on inflation and now homeowners are paying the price. The Reserve Bank has raised the official cash rate for the third time this year, rising 25 basis points to 4.35%. The government maintains the Iran war is to blame for high consumer prices, but Liberal leader Angus Taylor says inflation was a problem before the conflict.
4: Government spending is driving this. There's no doubt about that. This is homegrown inflation. It's coming from Canberra, and that's what's been driving interest rates up. It was already happening before the war in the Middle East, and the government, frankly, has run out of excuses.
3: The Prime Minister says the public will make up its own mind about whether Labor's broken key election promises. The federal government's expected to rein in the capital gains tax discount and negative gearing incentives as part of next week's budget. But ahead of last year's election, Anthony Albanese said he would not change the property tax breaks. Mr. Albanese maintains the government's preparing to deliver a responsible budget.
5: People will make their own mind up about the decisions that we have made, but we have made decisions across the board on savings. You'll see expenditures, you'll see us work through a budget that is consistent with Labor principles.
3: One Nation founder Pauline Hanson says she'll likely contest a lower house seat at the next federal election. The party's been uplifted by its surging popularity in the polls. Ms. Hanson says she's considering it.
6: It is on the cards. I am considering it and I'm not going to make a decision on it at this stage, and I'm just going to see how things unfold because it'll be another 2 years before the election.
3: The Royal Commission into Anti-Semitism has heard harrowing accounts from five Jewish mothers on day two of the inquiry. One parent revealing her child went to a costume party where other children joked about dressing up as the Bondi shooters or Hitler. Rena also gave evidence to the inquiry and says Jewish children should not feel targeted.
7: Now my children go to school with concrete bollards, making sure that no one's going to ram them with a car, with security fences, security guards. We're not asking for any special treatment, we just want to live like everyone else.
3: And Australians with an incurable blood cancer will soon have access to a breakthrough therapy in public hospitals for free. CAR-T cell therapy will be offered to patients with multiple myeloma who don't respond to current treatments and relapse. This is Air News. The AFL has laid down a heavy sanction on Carlton over the handling of Elijah Hollands last month. Elijah Farfew reports.
8: Carlton's been handed a $75,000 fine following a review into Elijah Hollands' on-field mental health episode against Collingwood in round six. AFL boss Andrew Dillon says there was sufficient evidence that indicated the 24-year-old should have been removed from the field earlier than he was.
9: The delay in removing Elijah from the field resulted in an outcome that brought the game into disrepute.
8: Health and football operations boss Laura Kane says the league would introduce a number of measures to improve health and welfare governance standards, including appointing a full-time psychologist at all AFL and AFLW clubs.
10: There are lessons in this. The main one is that our duty of care must evolve.
8: Elijah Farfew, Melbourne.
3: To rugby league now, the Gold Coast Titans have been given a whack by their coach ahead of Friday night's showdown with the Roosters. Centre AJ Brimson says Josh Hannay delivered his players some home truths after last week's heavy loss to Canberra.
11: You know, he just said he can cop losing, but not the effort that we showed, especially early in the game. He made a message about us as a group, and it only doesn't just affect us, it affects the whole staff and our fan base and the city.
3: And Australia's golfing hierarchy is allaying fears that Cam Smith may be lost to the sport as they give the major champion space to scramble through LIV's financial chaos. Australian Independent Radio News.
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225. Rockhampton, partly cloudy, a shower or 228. And Hervey Bay, 25, and partly cloudy with a shower or two. Gaynder, partly cloudy, possible showers, 28. Into New South Wales, Armidale, cloudy, showers, possible thunderstorm, 40. 14 for Armidale. And Orange, minus one overnight, 17 the top, morning frost, fog, sunny afternoon. Yes, zero overnight, 17 the top, morning frost, partly cloudy day. And Young, minus two overnight, 17 the top, morning frost and fog, partly cloudy day. Cooma, minus three overnight, 18 the top, morning frost and fog, sunny afternoon. Batemans Bay, mostly sunny, 23, and Bega, mostly sunny, 22, while in Griffith, partly cloudy, 19. Into Victoria, Mildura, cloudy, 19. Swan Hill, cloudy, a shower or two, 19, and Shepparton, cloudy, late showers, 18. Lansdale, sunny day, showers increasing, and 20. And Horsham, cloudy, showers increasing, 18. Warrnambool, cloudy, rain, 17. Into South Australia, Mount Gambier, cloudy, showers, 17. Port Pirie, partly cloudy, a shower or two, 21. And Ceduna, partly cloudy, a shower or two, Pirie, partly cloudy, a shower or two, 21. And Ceduna, partly cloudy, a shower or two, 20. Into Tasmania.

0: 32 and sunny, and Newman, sunny, 27. Kununurra, sunny and 34. Wallumbroom, mostly sunny day. Possible late shower, 34. Here in Harrington and Taree, on the mid-north coast in New South Wales, a partly cloudy day with light winds and a top of 24. Folks, we've got the CD giveaway coming up. Hold the phones, I'll give you the cue to call. And of course, we ask no calls during the following news and weather. Once again, we will activate it with the cue to call following the weather. It is Walshy on the wireless, and it is Good Morning Country on your local community radio station.
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0: Our CD giveaway this morning comes from WA outfit Joe Carrier. The album entitled Northwest of Nowhere. It contains 11 tracks. Now, all the tracks are from the pen or co-writes with the two gentlemen responsible. Josh Philpott and Kendall Smith are Joe Carrier, and they've produced this album as well, with the assistance of Bill Chambers. Recording was done in several venues across Australia, including the Chambers Recording Studio in New South Wales and at Red House Entertainment Studio in Roebourne, WA. There's Crank Recording in Perth also. The album artwork was designed by Josh Philpott at Red House Entertainment. Bill Chambers plays on several tracks, as does Lucky Oceans. Mick Elbeck's on the most successful single from the album, No Place for Slim. But it really is a great mix of traditional country music. We'll feature two of the tracks. Hold the phones, I will give you the cue to call. We're going to feature Forgotten Town. That's the opening track. And we'll follow it up with that successful single, No Place for Slim. Here's the double play from Joe Carrier.

Out of WA, that's Joe Carrier and the CD giveaway, Northwest of Nowhere. Folks, if you're departing top of the hour, thank you for your company this morning. We're about 11 minutes off news and weather, and Heather Farrell's your host tomorrow from Horsham. I do hope you can join her, and she'll have another album to give away also. But in the meantime, we'll work our way through to that news and weather. I've got a new single featuring Dolly Parton from a lady that goes by the name of Bells. We've got Connie Cassanderson, and we've got Donna Fisk, all locked and loaded. The phones are opening, and you've got 11 minutes to get your name into the draw. 0488 677 645. 0488 677 645. Phones are open, they'll close news and weather, no calls please during that time.

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3: Good morning, I'm Lee Harrison. Economists say the disruptions caused by the war in the Middle East will likely dissuade the Reserve Bank from future interest rate rises for now. The RBA has raised the official interest rate to 4.35% in a bid to try to dampen consumer prices. HSBC chief economist Paul Bloxham says supply chain disruptions are already starting to hamper economies around the world.
4: The downturn itself will start to disinflate the economy. The RBA won't want to, I don't think, lift interest rates once the unemployment rate starts rising a bit more quickly, and we think that's going to happen in the coming sort of months and quarters.
3: Australia's big four banks have already confirmed they'll be passing on the latest rate rise in full. Officials in the United States insist the ceasefire with Iran is not over despite attacks in the Strait of Hormuz. The key shipping lane has been at the centre of tensions, with officials in Tehran now vowing to take decisive action against vessels using routes not approved by Iran. US Defence Secretary Peter Hegseth says they're working to protect commercial shipping in the strait.
5: We prefer this to be a peaceful operation, but are locked and loaded to defend our people, our ships, our aircraft, and this mission without hesitation. To Iran, let innocent ships pass freely.
3: The Iranian Revolutionary Guard denies being involved in strikes which hit the UAE. The bioenergy industry wants to turn local organic waste into a mainstream fuel source to end our reliance on foreign fuel. Ash Saladini from Australian Sugar Manufacturers says a set minimum target would help the industry create more ethanol and biodiesel.
6: We actually make 400 million litres of what can be fuel-grade ethanol, and all you need is then to mix it into with the petrol at the refineries. So we're currently doing it through the E10 that you see at your bowser. But what we're now suggesting is that we actually need a minimum mandate to actually make sure we use that 400 million litres.
3: In other news, the $45 billion inland rail linking Melbourne with Brisbane has been quietly shelved by the Albanese government. Labor says costs for the project had blown out, with $2 billion already spent. The priority now will be connecting Beveridge near Melbourne with Parkes by 2027. The World Health Organization says there may have been rare human-to-human transmission of the potentially deadly hantavirus on board a cruise ship. There are four Australians among the 149 people on board. And police in South Africa have winched a crocodile out of a river as they investigate if human remains inside the 500-kilo animal are that of a missing man swept into floodwater. This is Air News. Latrell Mitchell has ended his 18-month self-imposed media ban to sing the praises of a Rabbitohs teammate. Souths winger Campbell Graham will play his 150th NRL match on Saturday night against the Sharks. Mitchell using the milestone for an impromptu media conference.
7: It's a special occasion this week, and I only want to talk on special occasions now, so it stretches that. Yeah, look, my thing is just Campbell's been a really good teammate to me for a very long time, and I thought, you know, what better time to come out and have a yarn, and, you know, it's a 150th game.
3: Fremantle players are backing themselves ahead of tomorrow night's Perth clash with Hawthorn. The Dockers have won 7 games in a row and sit second on the ladder, a spot above their opponents. Coach Justin Longmuir says there's no need to change the way Frio plays in big games.
8: Last year, we played our best footy against the better sides, so I don't feel like we need to go out there and prove anyone anything. It'll just be another indicator of where our footy's at, win, lose or draw.
3: And the Timberwolves have edged out the Spurs 104-102 in the opening game of their NBA conference semi-final. The Knicks have thrashed the 76ers 137-98. Australian Independent Radio News.
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10: Your local weather in the Yas Valley for Wednesday, May 6. Morning frost, partly cloudy today, heading for 17 degrees. Down to an overnight low of 4, then a shower or two tomorrow, up to 3 millimetres of falls, heading for 10 degrees. Friday, a possible shower and 11. Saturday, cloud clearing and 16 for your weekend. Today, getting up to 18 degrees in Canberra, 19 in Goulburn and 17 in Yass. And that's your latest forecast on Yass FM 100.3.
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2: Good morning, I'm Lee Harrison. Australia's big four banks have announced they'll pass the latest interest rise on to customers. The official cash rate has jumped 25 basis points to 4.35%. Westpac, CBA, NAB and ANZ will apply the increase to variable home loans. Meanwhile, interest rate rises and cost of living pressures are pushing more young Australians away from the housing market and into investing their cash. The number of 18 to 24-year-olds using the Raise investment platform has gone up 26% in the last 12 months. The average Gen Z user is investing $367 a month, almost double last year's figure. CEO Brendan Malone says a lot of young people feel the dream of saving for a house deposit isn't worth chasing.
3: There's been a 7% increase in deposits, with the average monthly contribution raising to about $300. So people are actually making the conscious decision to save more. And we're quite happy about that with Impact because it isn't reckless investing, it's rational behaviour.
2: The federal government has halted plans for the Melbourne to Brisbane Inland Rail Link. Gabrielle Hodson explains.
4: There are fears Australia's ambitious inland rail project may never be finished. The final stages of the freight link from Parkes to near Brisbane have been put on ice after warnings that the cost of the entire 1700k line would blow out to $45 billion and take until at least 2036 to finish. That's more than five times the Turnbull government's cost estimate almost a decade ago. SMH The Age says the federal government is now focused on getting the southern half done to the outer Melbourne suburb of Beveridge. The project's been long awaited. A uniform gauge line linking the three states and even South Australia was first proposed in 1889. Gabriel Hodson reporting.
2: The US Secretary of State has declared Operation Epic Fury in Iran is over. Iranian officials are vowing to take decisive action against vessels navigating the Strait of Hormuz using routes they haven't approved. The key shipping lane remains the focus of the operations. Marco Rubio says the current Project Freedom is purely a defensive operation.
5: What that means is very simple. There's no shooting unless we're shot at first. Okay, we're not attacking them. But if they're attacking us or they're attacking a ship, you need to respond to that. You're not going to let some fast boat come up on a ship and shoot it up.
2: In other news, the federal government's trying to increase Australia's ability to prevent young people from being radicalised online. The government will provide $74 million over 2 years to set up the Counter-Terrorism Online Centre. And the World Health Organization says it suspects there's been human-to-human transmission of the hantavirus on a cruise ship in the Atlantic. Four Australians are among those stuck on the ship as health authorities assess a suspected outbreak of the deadly virus. This is Air News. The AFL has fined Carlton $75,000 over its handling of Elijah Hollins as he suffered a mid-match mental health episode. League Chief Andrew Dillon says the findings of an investigation relate to the club's processes, not any individual.
6: There were sufficient visual cues, performance data during the match, and an understanding of Elijah's individual circumstances to indicate that he should have been removed from play earlier than he was. We also determined that the delay in removing Elijah from the field resulted in an outcome that brought the game into disrepute.
2: To rugby league now, and Dolphins star Hamiso Tubuai-Fidau isn't fussed about where he plays for Queensland, only that he gets the call-up. The versatile Maroon lined up at centre, wing and fullback during last year's State of Origin series. The Hammer says he prefers centre, but will happily bounce around again if coach Billy Slater comes knocking.
7: Hopefully I do get that call and make that squad. And, yeah, wherever Billy wants me, I played all three positions last year. And, yeah, just wherever he needs me, I think I can go out there and do a job for the state as well.
2: Arsenal's booked a place in the Champions League final after a 1-0 win over Atletico Madrid in the second leg of their semi-final. They progress on aggregate 2-1. And the Chennai Super Kings have downed the Delhi Capitals in the Indian Premier League. Australian Independent Radio News.
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10: Your local weather in the Yass Valley for Wednesday, May 6. Morning frost, partly cloudy today, heading for 17 degrees. Down to an overnight low of 4, then a shower or two tomorrow, up to 3 millimetres of falls, heading for 10 degrees. Friday, a possible shower and 11. Saturday, cloud clearing and 16 for your weekend. Today, getting up to 18 degrees in Canberra, 19 in Goulburn and 17 in Yass. And that's your latest forecast on Yass FM 100.3.
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1: Good morning, I'm Lee Harrison. Australia's ability to prevent young people from being radicalised online is being bolstered. Sarah Wiedersheim reports.
2: Violent extremists are increasingly being radicalised online with private chat groups and gaming platforms used to recruit vulnerable young people. To combat the fast-moving threat, the Albanese government will provide $74 million over 2 years to set up the Counterterrorism Online Centre. Its establishment will enable specialist AFP and ASIO investigators to monitor high-risk online spaces and assess credible threats. Home Affairs Minister Tony Burke is urging anyone who sees something online that raises concern to contact the National Security Hotline. Sarah Wiedersheim reporting.
1: The opposition leader is accusing the government of failing to rein in wasteful spending after the Reserve Bank hiked interest rates for a third consecutive time. Angus Taylor says it's a hammer blow to households.
3: Problem is the government spending is out of control. They've belatedly realised that the NDIS is unsustainable. We've been saying that for years. They're spending money on green hydrogen projects that are going nowhere, power lines through some of the best agricultural country in Australia that is costing us billions.
1: Sales of some of the country's most popular diesel utes and four-wheel drives have fallen sharply. The continued spike in fuel prices driven by the conflict in the Middle East appears to be behind the drop. About one in six cars sold last month were fully electric models. The US Secretary of State says the offensive stage of the war with Iran is over. Marcus Rubio says officials are now focusing on ensuring ships can move freely in the Strait of Hormuz, while Tehran maintains it'll take action against any vessels travelling in the shipping lane without approval. Former Pentagon advisor Jasmine El-Gamal says the United States is getting increasingly frustrated about the length of the war.
4: They obviously did not expect this to last so long, and they didn't expect to have such a hard time trying to figure out how to negotiate with Iran, how to reopen the strait. And meanwhile, more and more pressure is piling on them.
1: Researchers at James Cook University are looking for volunteers to test whether a mindfulness program can improve the lives of people living with diabetes. The condition is often linked to anxiety and depression, can lead to patients having high levels of chronic stress and neglecting self-care. Dr. Wendy Lai says the study aims to relieve these symptoms.
5: For people with diabetes, management of the symptoms and also sugar intake is quite stressful. So we hope through the mindfulness intervention, it will help people to reduce the stress and also other symptoms.
1: And fans of the beloved Aussie animation Bluey can now secure a new coin collection at Australia Post. The Royal Australian Mint partnered with BBC Studios to design the limited edition $2 coin designs, which feature illustrations of popular characters and scenes of episodes. This is Air News. The AFL has laid down a heavy sanction on Carlton over the handling of Elijah Hollands last month. Elijah Farfew reports.
6: Carlton's been handed a $75,000 fine following a review into Elijah Hollands' on-field mental health episode against Collingwood in round six. AFL boss Andrew Dillon says there was sufficient evidence that indicated the 24-year-old should have been removed from the field earlier than he was.
7: The delay in removing Elijah from the field resulted in an outcome that brought the game into disrepute.
6: Houghton Football Operations boss Laura Kane says the league would introduce a number of measures to improve health and welfare governance standards, including appointing a full-time psychologist at all AFL and AFLW clubs.
8: There are lessons in this. The main one is that our duty of care must evolve.
6: Elijah Farfew, Melbourne.
1: To rugby league now, the Gold Coast Titans have been given a whack by their coach ahead of Friday night showdown with the Roosters. Centre AJ Brimson says Josh Hannay delivered his players some home truths after last week's heavy loss to Canberra.
9: You know, he just said he can cop losing, but not the effort that we showed, especially early in the game. He made a message about us as a group, and it only doesn't just affect us, it affects the whole staff and our fan base and the city.
1: And Australia's golfing hierarchy is allaying fears that Cam Smith may be lost to the sport as they give the major champion space to scramble through Liv's financial chaos. Australian Independent Radio News.
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11: Your local weather in the Yass Valley for Wednesday, May 6th. Morning frost, partly cloudy today, heading for 17 degrees. Down to an overnight low of 4, then a shower or 2 tomorrow, up to 3 millimetres of falls, heading for 10 degrees. Friday, a possible shower and 11. Saturday, cloud clearing and 16 for your weekend. Today, getting up to 18 degrees in Canberra, 19 in Goulburn and 17 in Yass. And that's your latest forecast on Yass FM 100.3.
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Good morning. You're with John on Yes FM, and this is Classical Music through until midday today. And we're going to have some violin. We just had that Brooke violin concerto there. We're going to have some more violin music in a little while. And just looking at the weather, we heard a little bit about the weather, but tomorrow it's getting cold, isn't it? Very foggy this morning. And it would seem that we're going to get quite cold weather. Maximum of only 10 tomorrow, and showers are possible. We've got a little bit of rain, and let's hope we can get some more. 10 tomorrow, 12 on Friday, possible shower, but clearing on Saturday, but then it's 16 degrees. And that should be a nice day, because that's the Murray Bateman Village Market Mother's Day Market. And they've got a lot on for Mother's Day, so we'd love to see you there. 9 o'clock till 1, Murray Bateman Rec Grounds on this Saturday. Right, let's start off with the music. And we have Heinrich Ernst up first. Now, Heinrich Ernst is not that well known now, not known really at all, but in the day he was the second greatest violin player in the 19th century, behind Paganini, but pretty much the same. And he followed Paganini quite well. There's some rather unusual story of him actually haunting Paganini a little bit by attending his concerts and, according to my notes, even getting the room next door to Paganini so he could hear him practicing. Not sure if that's true. Could be just anecdotal. But anyway, he did certainly follow Paganini around to his concerts. And when Paganini died in 1840, Ernst became the number one violinist in Europe. And what have I got today? It's his Concertino in D major, opus 12, played by the Russian Philharmonic Orchestra. And the violinist is Ilya Gruber.

0: That was the concertina in D major, opus 12 by Heinrich Ernst. Not that well known these days, but in his day, mid-19th century, he was a celebrated violinist and composer. It was played by the Russian Philharmonic Orchestra. Ilya Gribert was the fantastic violinist there. Okay, it's 29 minutes to 10 on Yas FM. You're with John Thorne, and this is classical music through till midday today. Let's have a word from our sponsors now.
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0: Yes, 26 minutes to 10 on Yas FM, your voice in the valley. And just another word, a couple of words about Mother's Day. The high tea put on by Can Assist is on tomorrow, 7th of May, 11 a.m. till 2 at the Linton Village Lounge in Glebe Street, yes. Another great event from Can Assist. On from 11 a.m. till 2, did I say that? I think I did. And Mother's Day also on Saturday at Murrumbateman Village Market. There'll be lots of Mother's Day treats and other interesting stalls. So why don't you come along? 9 till 1 on this Saturday. Right. Back to the music, and I've mentioned Paganini already, haven't I? And now I've got some more Paganini. And, of course, he was the most celebrated violinist of the mid-19th century. He did have health problems, poor old Paganini, and he also had financial problems I think he invested in a casino and ended up losing money. How do you do that? Anyway. He did have problems in that respect. It was a bit of a tearaway, actually, in his youth, I believe. Anyway, he wrote some great music, and I really love his violin music. And this is another one is of his Santoni di Sonata, Opus 64, number 3. It's for guitar and violin, and the violinist is Tonico Ninic, and the guitarist Darko Petrinojak. Let's have a listen.

0: That was Niccolo Paganini's Centone de Sonata, Opus 64, number 3. Now, I presume it's Centone is the pronunciation. It refers to an Italian word for patchwork. It refers to a musical work created by combining existing separate melodic fragments or sections into a new whole. And Paganini created three of those, I believe, which I've played them all now. Really beautiful piece of music, I think. Violinist was Tanico Ninic and the guitarist Darko Petrinojak. 8:45 on Yas FM, your voice in the valley. We have other shows on Yas FM, of course, and one of these is up now. Let me tell you about it.
1: Are you a closet bibliophage, or are you more open about being bookish? Do you consider yourself a common or garden variety bookworm, or are you yet to fully embrace your bibliophilic tendencies? Either way, tune into Storylines with Karen, the radio show for readers, Wednesday afternoon 5 to 7pm, right here on Yas FM.
0: Yes, indeed, and we also have other classical music programs, and that is on tomorrow, 12 till 2, with Kerry's Classics, and on Friday afternoon with Mark Bosman, Dennis Hart. It's called The Vineyard Selection. Let's get on with the music again now, and this is more violin music, and it's from Dvorak. It's his Mazurek in E minor. Now, I'm not sure what Mazurek means, actually, but it's... Well, let me see. My notes tell me it's a short piece for violin in the style of his previous Hungarian dances. Anyway, this was dedicated to Pablo de Sarasate and the violinist Jiffy Vodica and piano David Maracek. A gorgeous little piece.

There we have it, Dvorak. And it was called Mazurek. I'm not sure how that's pronounced, in E minor. And violinist Jiffy Vodica and pianist David Maracek. Right, it's 7 minutes to ten, and now that means it's time for Mozart. A little bit of Mozart violin. Violin and viola, actually. Sinfonia Concertante for violin and viola, played by the London Mozart Players.

0: Mozart, of course, the Sinfonia Concertativa Violin and Viola, Kogel 364, and London Mozart Players. Right, it's 10 o'clock and that means it's time for my coffee. Here's the news.
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2: Hello there, I'm Sean Bindley. US Secretary of State Marco Rubio says combat operations against Iran are over, arguing the US is now fully focused on ensuring safe passage for ships in the Strait of Hormuz. It comes as the US and Iran continue to trade fire, despite reassurances from the Trump administration that the ceasefire is still in effect. Nick Harper reports from Washington.
3: US Secretary of State Marco Rubio said that the current US operation, safely helping vessels through the Strait of Hormuz, has nothing to do with its previous military operation. He said that that was now over. He also talked about the US naval blockade, which remains in place on Iranian ports. That, he said, had shut off 90% of Iran's trade, meaning that the country is losing $500 million a day in lost revenue. Rubio said it was time for Iran to make a sensible choice and come back to the negotiating table. Donald Trump earlier said it was time for Tehran to wave the white flag of surrender. For now, the ceasefire remains in place, but both sides seem to be hardening in their position. I'm Nick Harper in Washington.
2: The Reserve Bank is warning governments at all levels that extra spending in their budgets will make it harder to reduce surging inflation. The RBA has lifted the official cash rate for a third consecutive month to 4.35%. Governor Michelle Bullock says cost of living relief in state and territory budgets would only entrench higher inflation for longer. The World Health Organization says it suspects there has been human-to-human transmission of the hantavirus on a cruise ship in the Atlantic. Four Australians are amongst those stuck on the ship as health authorities assess a suspected outbreak of the deadly virus. There have been seven confirmed or suspected cases amongst passengers. Three of them have died. Victoria's Allan government has secured a further 10 million litres of diesel fuel to be set aside for farmers and primary producers.
4: They rely on secure diesel supply for the planting season that's currently underway and then for harvest when it occurs later in this year.
2: A new review is being launched to help the New South Wales hospital system deal with bed block. The Productivity Commission has been asked to assess the cost and impact of hundreds of patients in the hospital system while awaiting aged care or NDIS accommodation. The state's health minister, Ryan Park, says it's a challenging problem that needs both federal and state action.
5: I want the Productivity Commissioner to have a look at everything that we're doing in New South Wales, everything that the Commonwealth is doing, and then how we might be able to do things better. I'm not prepared just to kick this problem down the road.
2: And sales of diesel utes and four-wheel drives have dropped dramatically since the fuel crisis. Air News Lee Harrison has the details.
6: The Middle East conflict has pushed sales of electric vehicles to another monthly record in April, with about one in six fully electric, and sales of BYD cars second only to Toyota. The Financial Review says once popular models such as the Ford Ranger and Everest, as well as the Toyota Hilux and Prado, are showing huge falls. The Federal Chamber of Automotive Industries says Hiluxes have seen a 31% drop in sales compared to April last year. The Everests have dropped 29%. BYD's Sea Lion 7 was the biggest winner overall, with 139% more heading out the sale room doors. Lee Harrison.
2: The Australian dollar.